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8: Good evening. Number one country WZOB. Partly cloudy tonight. Overnight low 72. Tomorrow mostly sunny. Slight chance for a shower, a thunderstorm. High of 94. Friday partly sunny. Showers and thunderstorms possible with a high of 90.

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9: Good evening. Number one country, WZOB. Partly cloudy tonight. Overnight low 72. Tomorrow, mostly sunny. Slight chance for a shower or thunderstorm. High of 94. Friday, partly sunny. Showers and thunderstorms possible with a high of 90.

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0: He has a flat tire in his foreign car, and I'm not changing. 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

0: That's the sound of James adding long-lasting Gain scent boosters to his laundry this morning. Several hours later, James sniffs the irresistible scent of Gain on his shirt. Ah, Gain. Several hours later, James has even caught the attention of his mother-in-law, and she never gives him attention.
1: Ooh, you smell amazing, James.
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1: I never said that.
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1: Your morning country weather forecast, going to be partly cloudy skies, stray shower, thunderstorm possible, highs around 93 today. Rain showers early with clearing later on at night, lows around 69. Tomorrow, sunshine and clouds mixed, highs around 89, and tomorrow night, partly cloudy, lows around 67. That is your 100.9 FM and 1250 AM WZOB area weather forecast. I'm Tim Dobson.

And a good morning to you right here on WZOB. Jordan Davis and I Ain't Saying got more music. Here's Zach Top and Bad Luck right here on your number one country, WZOB.

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4: Your morning country weather forecast, going to be partly cloudy skies, stray shower, thunderstorm possible, highs around 93 today. Rain showers early with clearing later on at night, lows around 69. Tomorrow, sunshine and clouds mixed, highs around 89. And tomorrow night, partly cloudy, lows around 67. That is your 100.9 FM and 1250 AM WZOB area weather forecast. 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
1: With another ARN News update, I'm Leah Brandon. The UAB Blazers have officially parted ways with Athletic Director Mark Ingram. Blazers basketball coach Andy Kennedy's been named the interim AD. City leaders in Westover unanimously approving a six-month moratorium on data centers. This comes after residents spoke out against them for their impact on land, the environment, and costs. Mayor Bobby Pardue says it's time to take a breath and do more research about data centers. The city still plans to host a town hall on the issue tomorrow evening. And Vista Lago developers on Smith Lake now changing how the project will handle treated wastewater after concerns from residents. Lead developer Nathan Stoop says the development will continue with its planned on-site wastewater treatment plant, but treated water will no longer be discharged above ground. This comes after weeks of concern about the potential impact on Smith Lake. I'm Leah Brandon.
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0: Your morning country weather forecast, going to be partly cloudy skies, stray shower, thunderstorm possible, highs around 93 today. Rain showers early with clearing later on at night, lows around 69. Tomorrow, sunshine and clouds mixed, highs around 89. And tomorrow night, partly cloudy, lows around 67. That is your 100.9 FM and 1250 AM WZOB area weather forecast. I'm Tim Dobson. We'll be right back.

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7: Your morning country weather forecast, going to be partly cloudy skies, stray shower, thunderstorm possible, highs around 93 today. Rain showers early with clearing later on at night, lows around 69. Tomorrow, sunshine and clouds mixed, highs around 89. And tomorrow night, partly cloudy, lows around 67. That is your 100.9 FM and 1250 AM WZOB area weather forecast. I'm Tim Dobson.

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3: Your morning country is going to be pretty cloudy, highs around 94, winds will be light tonight. A few passing clouds, lows are near 70. Tomorrow, partly cloudy skies, stray shower, thunderstorm possible, highs around 93. And tomorrow night, a rain shower early with clearing later on during the night, lows around 69. That is your 100.9 FM and 1250 AM WZOB area weather forecast. I'm Tim Dobson.

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7: Your morning country is going to be pretty cloudy. Highs around 94. Winds will be light tonight. A few passing clouds. Lows are near 70. Tomorrow, partly cloudy skies. Stray shower, thunderstorm possible. Highs around 93. And tomorrow night, a rain shower early with clearing later on during the night. Lows around 69. That is your 100.9 FM and 1250 AM WZOB area weather forecast. 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
1: The Harpersville Town Council has approved a six-month moratorium on data centers. A series of informational sessions will be held by the town council starting Monday, August 31st. Harpersville has prime farmland, but the town gets a major part of its revenue through traffic court and speeding tickets. This is the kind of town that data centers will prey on, and councilors will see dollar signs. Residents should pay close attention to all the moves from the council. And Auburn football holds its second scrimmage of the preseason. Coach Alex Golish says he liked what he saw on both sides of the ball.
2: Tackled so much better. Man, I was really proud of the way we tackled. There was some violent intent.
1: The Tigers' season opener against Baylor in Atlanta is happening 2 weeks from Saturday. And a rabid fox encounter in Autauga County is prompting a warning for pet parents. The fox was caught in the Billingsley area. I'm Leah Brandon. And you're up to date around the world, around your state. This is the Alabama Radio.
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5: Your morning country is going to be pretty cloudy, highs around 94, winds will be light tonight. A few passing clouds, lows of near 70. Tomorrow, partly cloudy skies, stray shower, thunderstorm possible, highs around 93. And tomorrow night, a rain shower early with clearing later on during the night, lows around 69. That is your 100.9 FM and 1250 AM WZOB area weather forecast. 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
0: 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Your morning country weather forecast for today. Sun and clouds mix. Maybe a stray shower or a thunderstorm possible. Highs around 94 today. Winds from the west 5 to 10 miles an hour. Tonight, thunderstorms in the evening, followed by occasional rain showers overnight. Storms may contain strong gusty winds. Lows around 68, chance of rain 80%. Now tomorrow, partly cloudy, highs around 89. And tomorrow night, clear, lows around 66. That is your 100.9 FM and 1250 AM WZOB. Area weather forecast, I'm Tim Dobson.

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2: Your morning country weather forecast for today: sun and clouds mix, maybe a stray shower or a thunderstorm possible. Highs around 94 today. Winds from the west 5 to 10 miles an hour. Tonight, thunderstorms in the evening, followed by occasional rain showers overnight. Storms may contain strong gusty winds. Lows around 68, chance of rain 80%. Now tomorrow, partly cloudy, highs around 89. And tomorrow night, clear, lows around 66. That is your 100.9 FM and 1250 AM WZOB. Area weather forecast, I'm Tim Dobson.

Just a little bit after 7 a.m., a little Dustin Lynch and Chevrolet featuring a little bit of Jelly Roll in there. Here's Ashley McBride and What If We Don't?

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Don't forget about those. Got some Jacob Hackworth right here. And what took you so long?

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4: Your morning country weather forecast for today. Sunny clouds mix. Maybe a stray shower or a thunderstorm possible. Highs around 94 today. Winds from the west 5 to 10 miles an hour. Tonight, thunderstorms in the evening, followed by occasional rain showers overnight. Storms may contain strong gusty winds. Lows around 68. Chance of rain 80%. Now tomorrow, partly cloudy. Highs around 89. And tomorrow night, clear. Lows around 66. That is your 100.9 FM and 1250 AM WZOB area weather forecast. I'm Tim Dobson.

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0: teams around the NFL. Texans wideout Jaden Higgins' season is over with a torn ACL. Center Tyler Biadasz has some potential damage to the ACL in his left knee, and he's out indefinitely for the Chargers. And Saints running back Alvin Kamara will miss a month with a sprained MCL. Two-time Pro Bowl former Cowboys quarterback Trayvon Diggs is reportedly signing a one-year deal to join the Seahawks. The Guardians' Joe Adell went 3-for-3 last night with 6 runs batted in before he was forced to leave. Cleveland's win over the Giants in the 8th inning with a bruised left knee. Here's manager Stephen Vogt.
1: Joe obviously cut up on his knee pretty hard, so I took him out of the game. He was feeling some pretty good pain as the game went on, so I have to evaluate him day to day.
0: Adell, after fouling a pitch off that knee in the first inning, then proceeded to launch a 455-foot home run. The Phillies, looking to add to their rotation for the stretch run, have signed lefty Nestor Cortez to a minor league contract. That's sports. I'm Frank Arity.
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3: The battle for Texas's open U.S. Senate seat is heating up, and border security is front and center. Democratic nominee James Tallarico is trying to compete on an issue Republicans have dominated in Texas for years, the border. Tallarico is trying to present himself as a moderate, and he's now breaking with his party, blaming Biden for the border crisis. Republican nominee Ken Paxton, meanwhile, says Tallarico is trying to rewrite his record, stating, quote, not a soul looks at James Tallarico and thinks now there's a guy who will be tough on the cartel. Republicans like Senator Ted Cruz urging the party to take this race seriously and not underestimate Tallarico. Meanwhile, his border push comes as apprehensions along the border remain near record lows. According to DHS, June apprehensions were 94% lower than the Biden administration's monthly average and 96% below their peak in December 2023. Brooke Taylor, Fox News.
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1: Your morning country weather forecast for today. Sun and clouds mix, maybe a stray shower or a thunderstorm possible. Highs around 94 today. Winds from the west 5 to 10 miles an hour. Tonight, thunderstorms in the evening, followed by occasional rain showers overnight. Storms may contain strong gusty winds. Lows around 68, chance of rain 80%. Now tomorrow, partly cloudy, highs around 89. And tomorrow night, clear, lows around 66. That is your 100.9 FM and 1250 AM WZOB. Area weather forecast, I'm Tim Dobson.

Randy House and How Country Feels on WZOB. Got some Kristen Kelly. Yeah, Kristen Kelly coming up next here. And, hey, XO Man on WZOB.

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2: Fox News, I'm CJ Papa. President Trump describes his next move in the war with Iran as an economic D-Day that he believes will inflict more damage on the Islamic Republic.
3: Regional intelligence sources tell Fox News that there are growing indications of economic hardship inside of Iran as a result of the U.S. naval blockade and economic isolation. Reports indicate that inflation in Iran has reached 89%, with food prices up 164%.
2: Fox's Trey Yanks in Tel Aviv. Another week, another threat for Hawaii. This after Hurricane Lala. Fox Weather's Michael Estime.
4: Southeast of Hawaii, we have about a 90% chance of formation. That's within the next 2 days. So in the next 2 days, you may hear of either a tropical depression or another tropical storm forming.
2: Residents could feel additional impacts due to damage caused by Lala. 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
10: Your morning country weather forecast for today. Sun and clouds mix. Maybe a stray shower or a thunderstorm possible. Highs around 94 today. Winds from the west 5 to 10 miles an hour. Tonight, thunderstorms in the evening, followed by occasional rain showers overnight. Storms may contain strong gusty winds. Lows around 68, chance of rain 80%. Now tomorrow, partly cloudy, highs around 89. And tomorrow night, clear, lows around 66. That is your 100.9 FM and 1250 AM WZOB area weather forecast. 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
1: This is Ricky Harcrow, president of the DeKalb County Commission. School will be starting in just a few days, and this is just a safety reminder to all of us to watch out for children getting on and off buses. Parents driving to and from school with their children and grandchildren, together with all of us, need to be concerned about safety awareness. Please help one another in this movement that is so critical to those that we love the most. I can't stress the fact strong enough to also remind students of their own responsibility in this matter in these fast-moving days ahead. We commend our law enforcement officials, teachers, EMA, and other organizations for their careful planning and operation. And we hope you, as a parent and student, will do your part in this most important endeavor. Thank you, and may God bless you all in a special way.
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0: And it's still time to do the morning birthdays right here on WZOB. And a good morning to you. Oh, let's see. The Birthday Club member will win medium meal shape from Sonic Driving in Fort Payne, a small barbecue sandwich from Sally's Smokin' Butt Barbecue, a cupcake from the Copper Penny in Fort Payne, a regular combo meal from Crystal's in Fort Payne, a small coffee from Caroline's Cafe in Collinsville, a Chick-fil-A sandwich, or chicken nugget, your choice from Chick-fil-A. I've got five birthdays today, one anniversary. I'd like to wish Adam Wiggins, 56 years old today from Fort Payne. Your wife loves you. Wishes you a very happy 56th birthday. Brianna Bruno, 29, is that right? No, Brianna Bynum. I'm sorry, Brianna Bynum. 29 years old from Fort Payne has a birthday today. Congratulations to you. Dwight Moore from Fort Payne has a birthday today. I'd like to wish Dwight a happy very, very, very birthday today. These are Cindy's kids here. And, of course, I'd like to wish him happy birthday. We've got Chad Clay, 51, from Fort Payne. Chad, happy birthday to you and wish you the very, very best. Shake the bees up. We're going to see who the winner on the Birthday Club is this morning on WZOB. All right. Take one out. Adam Wiggins, 56, from Fort Payne. So, Adam, congratulations. You're the winner on the Birthday Club this morning on WZOB, and wish you the very best. Since we only have one anniversary, our anniversary winner automatically wins. And, of course, they get a brown bag special for two from the Sonic Drive-In in Fort Payne and Onion Blossom. Eat in only on Woody's on the Weiss Lake. That's right, Woody's on the Weiss Lake in over in Cherokee County at Cedar Bluff. And, of course, you get a free ring cleaning from Patterson's Music and Jewelry in Fort Payne. Two regular combo meals from Crystal's in Fort Payne and two spinach artichoke dips. No, a spinach artichoke dip. Eat in only at Vintage 1889. That's right. So congratulations going to Judy and Terrell Clark celebrating their 43rd wedding anniversary in Mentone. So Judy and Terrell, happy anniversary and wish y'all the very, very best. Wish you 43 more. So happy anniversary to you. Our birthday winner Adam Wiggins, 56, from Fort Payne. Happy birthday and happy anniversary to you. Right now it is 8:25 in the morning time on WZOB. Got some Flatland Calvary taking us up to the community calendar on WZOB.

0: having Wednesday night services at the Fife Church of God starting at 10 a.m. for those on Wednesday who feel like can't get out at night, but they're having it 10 a.m. on Wednesday at the Fife Church of God at 10 a.m. in Fife, Alabama. Grief Share is a Christ-centered program that helps people apply biblical principles as they deal with emotions and life stresses following the death of a loved one. 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The classes will start on Wednesday, August the 12th. 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She has kidney cancer and trying to raise money and everything else for expenses and travel expenses back and forth to Children's Hospital. 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That's the benefit concert for Lexi Harris on August the 29th, beginning at 2:30 p.m. And that's your community calendar.
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0: This one, we have Mr. Vincent Alexander Lloyd, age 78, of Fort Payne. Passed away on Saturday, August the 15th, at his residence. Funeral services will be at the Burt Fort Payne Chapel on Thursday, August the 20th. At 1 p.m., officiating is Brother George Wagner. Burial will follow in the Glenwood Cemetery with military honors. Burt Funeral Home is in charge of the arrangements. This is Mr. Vincent Alexander Lloyd, age 78, of Fort Payne. We have Mrs. Deborah Phillips Turner, age 68, of Rainsville. Passed away on Monday, August the 17th. Graveside services will be held on Thursday, August 20th, in the Baldwin Heights Baptist Church Cemetery in Coleman, Alabama, with Brother Chris Hagler officiating. Rainsville Funeral Home is directing. Thomas Bearden Black, age 43, of Soddy Daisy, Tennessee, passed away on Monday, August 17th. No services are planned at this time, and W.T. Wilson Funeral Chapel is in charge of the arrangements. That's Thomas Bearden Black, age 43, of Soddy Daisy, Tennessee. Have Christopher Paul Starup, born on November 28th in Akron, Ohio, to Dale and Francis Starup, and passed unexpectedly at his home on August the 17th, Chris will be remembered for his craftsmanship, his love of outdoors, and he cared for all people in his life. No services are planned at this time and will be announced later by W.T. Wilson Funeral Chapel. That's Christopher Paul Starup of Akron, Ohio, formerly of this area. We have infant Kayleen Avals, I think I pronounced that correct, of Fort Payne, passed away on Tuesday. Graveside services will be at 1 p.m. Thursday at the Glenwood Cemetery. The family will receive friends from 2 until 8 p.m. on Wednesday, August 19th at Wilson Funeral Home Chapel. She is survived by her parents, Valera Avals and Antonio Flores. Wilson Funeral Home, W.T. Wilson Funeral Chapel, is in charge of the arrangements. That's infant Kayleen Avals, age

0: That's Mr. Raymond Baker, age 77, of Pisgah. Have Colleen Jones, age 70, who passed away Friday. She was born on July the 5th in New Jersey, to Patricia Kilgo. Visitation will be Friday, August 21st, from 4 until 7 p.m. The funeral will be Saturday at Our Lady of the Valley Catholic Church in Fort Payne. Funeral Mass with 11 a.m. and rosary service beginning at 10:30. Officiating is Father Jonathan Howell. Burial will follow in the Glenwood Cemetery in Fort Payne, Alabama. Bird Funeral Home is in charge of the arrangements. That's Mrs. Colleen Jones, age 70, of Fort Payne. And that's the Obituaries of the Air, brought to you by CNH Drugs. It's now time for Thoughts of the Day on WZOB, a 15-minute morning devotional brought to you by the Fort Payne Ministerial Association and WZOB. Our speaker this morning is Reverend Chris Andrews, pastor of the Liberty Baptist Church. And now from our studios, here's Brother Chris.
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2: Andrews, pastor of Liberty Baptist Church in Crossville, with another thought for today. The last 2 days of our series on basic training for Christians, we're going to be looking at the body of Christ. There was a lady by the name of Grace Davidson. She took her 4-year-old granddaughter to big church for the first time. She sat quietly, taking in every aspect of the service, and her attentive curiosity stayed in check until the pastor prayed. The pastor said, "We thank you, Lord, for your presence." The little girl's eyes flew open, and she whispered to her grandmother, "Granny, we're going to get presents." Now, on occasion, someone does get presents when they are in the house of the Lord, but more importantly, God's presence through the Holy Spirit is evident when his people gather to worship in spirit and in truth. You know, in our opening illustration, the granddaughter was going to sit in big church. I think we all understand what that refers to. But you know, there are some other metaphors for church that we find in the pages of Scripture. John 10 refers to the church as a flock. And of course, Jesus Christ is the shepherd. John 15 refers to the church as branches. Jesus is the vine. John 18 refers to the church as a kingdom. And of course, it's the Son of God that rules as the king. But you know, one of the most unique metaphors for the church is the body. Colossians 1:18 says this, "And he is the head of the body, the church, who is the beginning, the firstborn from the dead, that in all things he may have the preeminence." Friends, the moment that you and I became a part of the body of Christ is when we received Jesus to be the Lord and Savior of our lives in salvation. The transaction that occurred there is described in 1 Corinthians 12, verses 13 and 14. "For by one Spirit we were all baptized into one body, whether Jews or Greeks, whether slaves or free, and have all been made to drink into one Spirit. For in fact, the body is not one member, but many." The Bible teaches us that we were baptized into the body of Christ at salvation. Now, that makes us a member of the universal church, Christ's church. Now, you and I make a church as to what local congregation that we belong to. And it's important, I think, that we plug into the local congregation, become a member of a church. But if we're born again, we are born into the body of Christ. In this part of our basic training for Christians, we're going to try to better understand how the Lord wants us to function in the body. And to do that, we want to consider some various aspects in relation to the church. And today we're going to focus on salvation. The first part of salvation I want us to think about is reconciliation. You know, when God created the universe, the crowning jewel of his creation was man. He created Adam and Eve to have a special personal relationship with him. It was a relationship where God and humanity could fellowship in perfect love and perfect peace. Genesis 1:28 tells us the Father blessed Adam and Eve as he gave them dominion over the animals. He communed with the couple in the garden. And you know, all was good

0: until it wasn't. And we know that happened with the fall. And after that fall, because of Adam and Eve's sins of disobedience, the nature of the relationship between God and man changed. People were and are born with a sin nature. We are inclined to do that which is not pleasing to the Lord. Do you have to teach a kid to lie? No. It's just part of who he is, he or she is. It's part of our sin nature. We are inclined to do that which is not pleasing to God. Friends, that sin and our sin nature separates us from God, and we can do nothing on our own to bridge that gap. Yet in love, the Heavenly Father sent his Son to the earth to bring together that which has been separated by humanity's sins and trespasses. Listen to the Scripture's description of mankind before a faith relationship with Jesus. Ephesians 2, 11 and 12 says this, "Therefore remember that you, once Gentiles in the flesh, who are called uncircumcision by what is called the circumcision made in the flesh by hands, that at that time you were without Christ, being aliens from the commonwealth of Israel and strangers from the covenants of promise, having no hope and without God in the world." Those two verses remind us that the lost soul is without God. We are without Christ. Without God in our lives, friends, we have no hope. We have no peace. We have no sense of what true love really is. We have no purpose in life. Nothing that truly brings us satisfaction. But you know, all of that changes the moment we surrender our lives to Jesus for salvation. If you continue on in Ephesians 2, we see the description of what once was separated now being brought back together. Ephesians 2 verses 13 through 16 says, "But now in Christ Jesus, you who were once far off have been brought near by the blood of Christ. For he himself is our peace, who has made both one and has broken down the middle wall of separation, having abolished in his flesh the enmity, that is, the law of commandments contained in ordinances, so as to create in himself one new man from the two, thus making peace, and that he might reconcile them both to God in one body through the cross, thereby putting to death the enmity." You see, through Christ's atoning death on the cross of Calvary, he reconciled both Jewish believers and Gentile believers. And I would suggest the bigger picture is the one upon which to focus. Jesus reconciled God and man. He broke down the barrier of sin that separated man from God and man from other men. 1 Corinthians 6:17 tells us that all who are joined to Christ are also united with one another in him. Hallelujah to the Lamb of God. There was a missionary that told this story. There was a church service in a contemporary African church. This missionary was officiating the celebration of the Lord's Supper. And as he looked at the congregation, he saw people from various tribes praying and praising God together. A tribal chief who remembered what life was like before they heard of Jesus shared this with a missionary. He explained how the tribes would attack and ravage one another, burning villages, leaving a trail of devastation and death. The gathered tribes had once been bitter rivals. They were only interested in spilling the blood of their enemies. Yet now they were brothers and sisters in Christ, united through the blood of their Savior. Friends, that's what Jesus does with his sacrifice. Through salvation by grace through faith, we are reconciled to God and we are reconciled to one another. Once there was bitterness, feuding, and strife. But friends, redeemed sinners now enjoy an everlasting peace with a holy God. It's a peace that's only available because the sacrifice of Jesus on the cross. Not only does salvation bring us reconciliation, it also brings us transformation. Oh, how our lives are changed when we give our lives to the Lord Jesus Christ. There's a true story about a man from Southeast Asia whose name was Hezekiah. He gave his life to Christ. He was saved. He's realized so greatly how the Lord changed his life. He just had to tell others. So Hezekiah returned to his home village, and he was soon met by over 30 relatives and villagers questioning him about his conversion. And this was his response. Jesus is the only way I can be saved from my sins. Jesus is the only way to have eternal life. Well, friends, that testimony of transformation led his fellow villagers to strike him and beat him until he blacked out in the street. He was bruised. He was bleeding. He had a friend, though, and that friend took Hezekiah and nursed him back to health. But you know, Hezekiah's never been back to his home village. But what he does do is travels to other villages. And he tells his neighbors about the transformation in his life and how that change can happen to them as well. I want you and I to think about our lives before Jesus. I think about my life. I was raised in church. I've been to church all my life. I think I lived a moral life. I think most people would have looked at me and maybe looked at you and said, well, those are good people right there. But no matter if we attended church, no matter if we lived a moral life, before salvation, we were still empty on the inside. We still sinned. We were more concerned about the lust of the eyes, the lust of the flesh, and the pride of life than focusing on the Lord God Almighty and His glory. But after we received Jesus to be the Lord and Savior of our life, we were transformed. And that transformation is beautifully described in 2 Corinthians 5:17. Therefore, if anyone is in Christ, he is a new creation. Old things have passed away. Behold, all things have become new. As new creations in Christ Jesus, we have been provided all the spiritual resources necessary to walk in fellowship with Him, to love Him unconditionally, and to serve Him wholeheartedly. We have His Spirit. We have the Word of God. We're a part of a church family that loves us and encourages us and serves alongside us. We have everything we need because of that transformation. Well, in salvation, we've talked about reconciliation and transformation. One final thought, and that's regeneration. Nicodemus traveled to Jesus to question him about his ministry and his miracles. And Jesus began his conversation with this Sanhedrin member, in John 3:3. Jesus answered and said to him, "Most assuredly I say to you, unless one is born again, he cannot see the kingdom of God." When Jesus talks about being born again, he is describing the act of regeneration that takes place in salvation. Theologian Louis Burkhoff gives us this definition. Regeneration is that act of God by which the principle of the new life is implanted in man and the governing disposition of the soul is made holy. Burkhoff was spot on when he described regeneration as an act of God. Because, friends, there is nothing that you and I could ever, ever do to save ourselves. There is nothing that you and I could ever, ever do that would be remotely worthy of salvation. And you know why we can't save ourselves? Because Ephesians 2:1 tells us that we are spiritually dead. On our own, we are absolutely unable to respond to the Lord. You know, many of us have been in the room where a precious family member or friend has died. And when death occurs, it doesn't matter how often we say that person's name. It doesn't matter how often we squeeze their hands or kiss their forehead. We will get no response once that life on earth is passed. And I would suggest to you that description applies to the unbeliever spiritually. The unbeliever is unable to respond to the love of God and instead caught up in the desires of the flesh and the mind. So what are we to do? Well, what we do is we praise God for His power and His drawing by the Holy Spirit. Ephesians 2, 4, and 5 says, "But God, who is rich in mercy, because of his great love with which he loved us, even when we were dead in trespasses, made us alive together with Christ. By grace you have been saved." Friends, only God can take that which is dead and make him or her alive again. He grants us eternal life when we are born again by faith. And friends, once we are saved, we have the blessings of the new life in Christ, and they are immeasurable. We have the blessing of being sensitive and obedient to spiritual truth. We have the blessings of awareness. We know God loves us, and that love compels us to read the Bible, to learn more about God and how we serve him. We're blessed to be able to pray and have him answer us in his perfect timing and in his sovereign will. We could go on and on, but you get the picture. What a blessing it is to be in the body of Christ through salvation. But friends, the reconciliation, the transformation, the regeneration that takes place at salvation doesn't give us liberty to sit back and relax through life. Let's always be about the Father's business, making disciples and baptizing in the name of the Father, Son, and Spirit. Join us tomorrow for this week's concluding thought for today.
1: 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Our speaker this morning is Brother Chris Andrews, pastor of the Liberty Baptist Church. Be sure and listen to Brother Chris tomorrow for more thoughts for the day on WZOB. 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

0: And good morning to you right here on Swap Shop, right here on WZOB on a Thursday morning edition. Yes, Thursday. Huh. It's just like this week has passed by so fast. And anyway. Good morning to you. Hope you're having a good day out there. And give me a call, 256-845-2810-845-2811. So far, my throat is, or my voice, not totally there, but I mean, it's, you know, it's feels better and everything. So, anyway, I got for sale a 1990 Chevy Silverado ton truck, new fuel pump and tank, clutch, master cylinder, rebuilt engine, 454, big block. 25,000, 30,000 miles on it, battery, distributing, good tires, asking $4,000, asking price, and rebuilt transmission. 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Got a complete PA system. That's right. Got some from front speakers out there. Your main speakers are 15-inch and horn tweeter. Also got two floor monitors, 12-channel mixer, power amps, EQs, cases, stands. I mean, the whole works. 100-foot snake. Also have a Yamaha keyboard, 256-997-2926. Have a sale, some Jerry Lee Lewis Sun Records. He said he has some Sun Records of Jerry Lee, RCA of Elvis and stuff. Anyway, got records for sale, VHS movies, got all kinds of other stuff, 256-557-9161. Give Dave a call, 256-557-9161. 6-1. It is 9:30 on Swap Shop this morning on WZOB. I'll be right back with more Swap Shop right here on your number one country, WZOB.
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0: yeah, really excited to go by and see Tony. I always love going through his albums and LPs and stuff like that over there. And Relics right there on First Street, or just off First Street right there in Fort Payne, 932 on Swap Shop. 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You're on the air.
1: Yeah, we have some more fresh vegetables for sale this morning.
0: You got some fresh veggies, okay?
1: Yes, 256-899-6754.
0: I think I was hoping that's what you was going to say.
1: Yeah, that's right.
0: Okay, I thought you got disconnected there for a minute. Okay.
1: I'm still here. Thank you.
0: All right, thank you very much. Got some veggies for sale. If you want to call, check it out, 256-899-6754. For more information, I don't know what's wrong with my phone, which I never do anyway. But anyway, both lines are now open. Give me a call, 256-845-2810, 845-2811. 933 on Swap Shop this morning. Currently 81 degrees outside. We'll do Sitting with the Elderly, 256-899-8302. Bush hogging, garden tilling, give Keith a call, 256-996-0366. Good morning, Swap Shop. You're on the air.
2: Yes. I've got a little 5x9 trailer that I want to sell. It's 51 or 52 inches wide. Brand new tires and lights, everything works. Got one of the winches that rolls up. I'm going to sell it. And still got that welder. I'll make somebody a good deal on that big welder I got out here. It's that one I'm advertising.
0: Oh, okay, Paul. Yeah, I just looked and saw it was you on the phone. Okay.
2: Yeah. The trailer, I'm going to make somebody a good deal on the trailer today.
0: What kind of trailer? Is it a utility trailer?
2: Yeah, it's nearly a 5x10.
0: 5x10,
2: like
0: okay.
2: But it's got it's all metal. It's got the brand new tires. It's got the thing that rolls up and down, brand new lights, everything on it works, ready to go. It'll haul a golf cart or a 48-inch cut. Long
0: okay.
2: And it needs a good one to pull. And also I've got that welder. I'm going to sell it. And then I've got some other stuff. I've got a bunch of barn wood for sale. I've got some tools, bows, all kinds of guns. I'd sell a couple of them. Somebody, wants a good one. Rifles or even one. I've got some knives. I've got some swords. I got a couple old swords I'd sell. Military swords. And fishing tackle. And I've got some big catfish reels on my tail. You got my number, 256-687-0451. Also, I still got that 87 Ranger. Got that rebuilt motor and thing out there. A new battery. It just needs the flywheel changed. You can pull it off and crank it and drive it. I'll sell it right today. Somebody wanting a good truck to hunt in, four-wheel drive.
0: Okay.
2: That'll do it.
0: All right. Hey, appreciate it, bud. Thanks for calling in.
2: Yeah, and you have a good day.
0: You too. 256-687-0451. Give Paul a call on all his items out there. So give Paul a call. He's got stuff that just really blows your mind. Good morning, Swap Shop. You're on the air.
3: Good morning. I've still got my two old antique iron beds. 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And I also buy jewelry, and the number to call is 205-359-2475.
0: 2475. All right, I've got it.
3: All right, thank you. Bye-bye.
0: Hey, thank you. Bye-bye. 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Good morning, Swap Shop. You're on the air.
4: Good morning.
0: Good morning. Good. How are you doing?
4: I'm fine. How are you?
0: I'm just glad to be here today on a Thursday.
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4: 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The number to call is 256-673-8841. Anyone interested in the rocks, the sand, or the topsoil, please give us a call at this number, and we're accepting orders now. Thank you. Y'all have a great day.
0: And thank you. You have a great day also, dear. Thank you much.
4: Thank you.
0: Thank you. Bye-bye. Bye-bye. 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
0: 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I forgot my phone number. 256-465-1752. My mind just went blank there. I'm ready to believe there's something getting to be totally wrong with me this morning or any other day. Let's see. I'm going through my list right now and see if there is anything. Blood Assurance Drive tomorrow at Walmart in Fort Payne beginning at 10 o'clock. Wants me to remind you of that. So a blood drive tomorrow at Walmart. Beginning at 10 o'clock, a platelet drive. Here's one here. If anybody has any free hot peppers, free cucumbers, free green beans, free tomatoes, free eggplants, that came out of the garden. They'd like to have some of them. They live in Rangeville. If you can get in touch with them. They didn't leave. Oh, yeah, here's their phone number, 256-441-2096. 256-441-2096. And probably they probably need a little bit of help there, so we can take care of that. Let's see. Got a red sofa with a couple of pillow floral chairs and a pillow. There's some worn spots on the chair, but has great bones. Didn't know chairs had bones. But anyway, it's in good shape. Someone could recover it or just put a cover over it they need to go and get rid of it. And they can send pictures, but won't be able to talk until after 3 o'clock today. And you can call, you can text. Trying to read the small print. You can text if they're interested. They're asking $125 for both. For information, 256-390-1562. And please wait till after 3 o'clock today and text them, 256-390-1562. These are good friends of mine. And, of course, I'm not going to mention any names, but still. If you need a sofa, a red sofa and couch, love seat, floor pillows and stuff, give these people a call after 3 o'clock. Text 256-390-1562 for more information. Looking down my other list here. Dun, dun, dun, dun. Oh, no, I don't see anything else on here right now. 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

0: Good morning to you right here on WZOB, Moore Swap Shop. Tim Thompson with you on this Thursday morning edition. Of course, I'd like to remind you, lunch with Brian and Steve coming up at 11 o'clock today after Swap Shop. 9:44 right now, almost 15 minutes away from the top of the hour. 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I got a lot of stuff to tell you about and what's going on, what's happening. You know, I'm not really supposed to drink sodas because of my one kidney. But a lot of times when I have sinus drainage, stuff like that, I will take a Coke and or a soft drink. Yes, I name brand. That's my favorite usually. And taking it in, of course, that carbonation would kind of clear out my throat just a little bit. But I was down, and I'm going to give these people a plug. They're not on our list. They should be. They should be in one of our advertisers, IGA, in Fort Payne. But they share the chair. They have the 12-ounce cans of Cherry Cola. I love these things. And I got to quit buying them because I'll drink way too many of them. But they help out with my throat a good bit. Sometimes you can find an off-brand, and it's really, really, really good. 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

0: 256-845-2810, 845-2811. 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This morning on WZOB, having a benefit concert for Lexi Harris, a three-year-old. Yes, a three-year-old that has kidney cancer. It's called Stage 3 Wilms Tumor Kidney Cancer. And she's got ports, and she's taking chemo. She's taking radiation, that kind of stuff. And no three-year-old child should have to go through that. But she's having a benefit. You're going to have to. I'll go ahead and take the phone call. Good morning, Swap Shop. You're on the air.
1: I'm sorry, but I didn't get the number for the fresh veggies. Could you please give me that number?
0: 256-899-6754.
1: Okay. What was the last?
0: 6754.
1: Thank you so much.
0: Thank you. Bye-bye. Okay, the benefit concert for Lexi, they're going to have a gospel scene beginning around 5 p.m. They're going to have a cake auction between 4:30 and 5. Should I say auction? Can I say that legally? But and, of course, they're going to have spaghetti plates from 2:30 until 4:30 p.m., $10 donation. Matter of fact, I had a guy yesterday walked up to me, and he said, I want to buy 4 imaginary plates of spaghetti. And I said, well, I can have them taken to your house delivered. He said, no, he just wanted to help out and gave me $40 and said, this is for 4 imaginary plates of spaghetti. So, but anyway, give him a call, 256-364-9216, 256-364-9216 for more information. Good morning, Swap Shop. You're on the air.
2: Good morning. I'm trying to find somebody to give guitar lessons in the Henniger area. And my phone number is 256-657-5168. And I was going to see also if you could run that next week.
0: Okay, sure will.
2: All right. Thank you. Have a good weekend.
0: You too. Thank you.
2: Thank you. Bye-bye.
0: Bye-bye. By 168. Okay, that's for Benny. But anyway, you know, for Lexi, I mean, I can relate a little bit with the cancer story. Not to the extent she's gone through a lot more in depth than I have. But let's try to help this little girl out because it's a lot of travel expenses back and forth to children's hospitals in Birmingham and stuff. But anyway, good morning, Swap Shop. You're on the air.
3: Hello, I got three riding lawnmowers. I like to sell for parts. And then I've got a 2003 Ford Ranger I like to sell. I got a kid's pedal tractor. I've got some wagons to sell. I got a little toolbox to sell. You can call me at 717-8224. And I still pick up scrap metal. If anybody's got anything to give away, call me at 717-8224. You have a good day.
0: You too. Thank you, Jerry. Bye-bye. 256-717-8224 to help out on Jerry. And he's got those pedal wagons and got a 2003 Ford Ranger and wants to sell. And he's got a lot of other stuff, too. So give him a call. Talk to him. He's enjoyable to talk with. Having Wednesday services at 5, and this was yesterday. But they're starting on Wednesday at 10 a.m. They're going to have day services at 5, beginning on Wednesdays at 10 a.m. For those that don't like to get out at night for, like, the Wednesday night services and stuff, they're going to do it sometime during the day at 10 a.m. at the Fife Church of God in Fife, Alabama. So a little reminder to you on WCLB. Talked to Harlan a little bit about this a while ago. The Grief Share, which is a Christ-centered program that helps people in any biblical principles that have to deal with the emotions and life stresses following the death of a loved one. He said videos and curriculum feature respected Christian counselors and pastors who provide sound advice and guidance in navigating grief. It is a 13-week program. It's being hosted by the Nazareth Baptist Church, 800 County Road 72 in Rainsville. Classes will start. Well, classes have already started. They started on the 12th. But now they're still giving these classes, and a lot of these that you can see online, and they do have the DVDs of them and everything else so that you can, you know, kind of catch up. You don't have to be way behind and say, oh, I missed it. You still can be involved into the situation on those. Call the church office, 256-638-8787 for more information, 256-638-8787 for more information. And if you don't like to call in on Swap Shop, give me a call, 256-465-1752. Be more than happy to put them on the radio for you this morning on a card or something like that and carry it for you. Pulling my papers and stuff out. Good morning, Swap Shop. You're on the air.
4: How are you today?
0: I'm doing pretty good. How are you?
4: Y'all get any rain last night?
0: Just a little bit. Not much, but maybe a little.
4: Hey, I'm still looking for somebody to come to help keep my house cleaned up. Room and board included with a job. Better pay them a little bit of money along. Also looking for a female friend to help. Because my wife passed away due to cancer, and I was looking for somebody else. No one called, 256-640-6324.
0: Thank you. Okay, 256-640-6324 is the number to call.
4: Yes, sir. Okay.
0: Right. Thank you very much. Bye-bye. I'm going down looking down on my list. I got a lot of stuff that Holly has brought to me, and I've got to put on the community calendar. Good morning, Swap Shop. You're on the air.
5: Yes, we're looking to buy a good lift chair.
0: Okay.
5: And my number is 256-605-4588.
0: 256-605-4588, and you'd like to have a lift chair, okay? 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
0: Hey, thank you very much. Thanks for calling in. Bye-bye. 9:54 on Swap Shop. 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

0: 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You're on the air.
1: Good morning. I have a Blue John for people that do RVing. They know exactly what it is. That's for dumping your tanks in the Blue John, taking it up to a dump station, dumping it without having to hook to your RV and go. It's a 35-gallon with a handle on it. Used a couple, three times. Very clean, been kept inside or been kept in the dry. I'd like to try to get $150 out of it. Maybe a best offer. If anybody wants a picture of it, can call me or text me at this phone number, 256-557-8106.
0: Hey, 106. I've got the number.
1: All right. Thank you, sir.
0: Hey, thank you, sir.
1: Uh-huh.
0: Bye-bye. Bye. I think that's the first for me right there, and of course, a Blue Job right there, and for RVs and stuff. And if you're in an RV, you pretty much know what he's talking about. But he's got that where he can do that, or you know, get you to do that. But anyway, 256-557-8106. Good morning, Swamp Shop. You're on the air. Okay, then we'll talk to me. Let's see here. Got one here. The Fortner Brothers. Phillip's kids. Phillip's a good friend. I used to work with Phillip over at WQRX. Worked over here at one time. I've known Phillip for many, many years. He's a dentist out in Rainsville. Let's go ahead and take this phone caller. Good morning, Swap Shop. You're on the air.
2: Yes, I have a bedside toilet for sale. It's brand new in the box. I paid $40 for it. I did not know that you couldn't take it back to the store, even though it has never been used. I'll take $20 for it today, and you can call 630-2892.
0: 630-2892.
2: Yes.
0: All right. Thank you very much.
2: Thank you.
0: Thank you. Bye-bye. Okay, I was going to read this right here on the Fortner Brothers. Taking Christ to all the world. They'll be at the Ruheim Baptist Church. August 23rd at 6 p.m. performing. The Fortner Brothers for Christ.com. You can check out their website. But it'll have to be at the Ruheim Baptist Church. Great bunch of young men and everything. I don't know them personally, but I know their mom and dad, and they're great people. And they'll be at that. The church is at 3310 County Road 81 in Fort Payne, out there in the big city of Dogtown. Michael Miller, pastor out there at the Ruheim Baptist Church. So be at 6 p.m. August 23rd. I got to print that out, too, for them on that. Let's see. Getting ready for the Toys for Tots. Yes, Toys for Tots are getting started this year. I mean, times are tough. Trying to help many children get ready at least to have a decent Christmas this year, and families in need, food-wise. They do a lot, and they're involved in the community. And the United States Marines Toys for Tots is a great organization. But they're going to be starting off on August 22nd at 5 UFO Days from 9 a.m. till 2 p.m. And then, of course, they will be at Walmart September the 4th and 5th. From 9 until 5 p.m. And those are just two of the start-out dates that they have on those particular things. Enduring World, which is a traveling museum, which will be at the Wills Valley Community Center September 6th through the 11th. Got Bible, if I can say this, Bible manuscripts, ancient artifacts, hands-on exhibits. They can schedule field trips, group tours, stuff like that. Open daily at 4 p.m., presentation at 6:30 p.m. You can go to the enduringworld.org to find out more information. But they'll be at the Wills Valley Community Church in Fort Payne, Alabama, September 6th through the 11th. Free entry. Go by there and have that checked out. Again, you can text me 256-465-1752 if you don't want to talk on the radio and put all your stuff text it to me, and I can put it on a card. Be more than happy to stick it on there for you. Anyway, good morning to you. Right now, this is WZOB, Fort Payne, Alabama, a service of Central Broadcasting. It is 10 o'clock. We'll do mowing, bush hogging, spreading gravel, all kinds of tractor stuff. Call Steve, 256-997-7873 for more information there. Well, somebody said they had some pawpaw fruit for sale. They sell it $8 a pound. Now, I have no idea what pawpaw fruit is. 256-390-5934. They're on Lookout Mountain, so you can kind of just, when you call in, kind of let me know what it is. I'm just kind of curious myself. 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
0: 3491.
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0: Hey, you're more than welcome. 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

0: Give me a call, 256-845-2810-845-2811 to get your items to buy, sell, or trade on Swap Shop this morning on WZOB. 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

0: 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Good morning, Swap Shop. You're on the air. Hello, Swap Shop. This is going to be one of those, spam calls. I'm just waiting for them to start talking. You wait. This is what they sound like. Well, guess they don't want to talk to us. Okay, I'm not going to waste their time. My time either. Got for sale a 1998 20-foot pontoon boat. 256-516-2794. 256-516-2794 or 256-997-7705. Here's my buddy here giving me a call here. And good Mr.
1: Morning.
0: Jackson,
1: how
0: good
1: you,
0: morning.
1: Brother Tim?
0: I'm doing pretty good. How are you doing?
1: I'm so-so, yes.
0: You're what?
1: I'm feeling pretty good this morning, so have a good day and bad day.
0: Well, I know we all have those. I really do. But you sound like you got a little, your sinuses are bothering you a little bit.
1: Yeah, it sounds like it. I've been a coughing and sneezing.
0: Well, bud, you need to take some for that. Don't let it develop into pneumonia like I did.
1: Yeah. What was the number on them cannon jars?
0: Cannon jars.
1: 418, something.
0: Cannon jars. Here they are.
1: Call back or three calls.
0: Okay, 418.
1: Okay.
0: 2931.
1: 2931.
0: Yes.
1: Is that a 256 number?
0: Yes, it is.
1: Okay. Thank you, Brother Tim.
0: Hey, you're more than welcome. Take care of yourself.
1: Them grandkids, I said hello.
0: I will. I'll definitely let them let you know that you asked about them.
1: How's your daughter doing?
0: Yeah, like I said, as a matter of fact, I got to pick one up at school today at 2 o'clock, 2:15.
1: Yeah, she doing all right?
0: She's doing fine, doing well, working today.
1: I know that. How that is. But you have a blessed day.
0: You too, my friend. You take care of yourself.
1: You too.
0: See you soon. Talk to you soon.
1: Bye.
0: Bye-bye. Good morning, Swap Shop. You're on the air.
2: Yes, I need the number to that house that was for sale with the acre of land near Dogtown.
0: Near Dogtown, yes. 2-bedroom house, 1 bath, roughly one acre of land in Dogtown. 256-458.
2: Okay.
0: 6547.
2: Thank you so much.
0: Hey, you're more than welcome. Thank you for calling.
2: Bye-bye.
0: Bye-bye. I'll be back right after this. More Swap Shop right here on WZOB.
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0: All right, getting ready for more Swap Shop right here on WZ.

0: and I got a guy on the line here. Hey, good morning, Swap Shop. You're on the air. You said you're something about a chair?
1: Yeah, I got this chair that I'm wanting to sell. If anybody needs one, I'll call that number, that one, and it, the number ain't right.
0: Okay, which chair was that what you were talking about?
1: This chair, they called looking for one. Somebody did.
0: Okay.
1: They put the number on there, 601, let's see, 4588.
0: 601.
1: That number ain't working.
0: Oh, it's 605-4588.
1: Wait a minute. 605?
0: 605.
1: Hey, okay.
0: Well, I put it down. Okay. Yeah, 605-4588. The one in the lift chair, yes.
1: Yeah, 605. Hold on. I'll put that.
0: See if that helps you out a lot.
1: 4588. Yeah. Okay, I'll try that.
0: Okay, I'm sorry for the misconvenience.
1: That's okay. Thank you.
0: Hey, thank you very much. We got this right now, hopefully. Right now, 14 minutes after the hour, 10 o'clock on this portion of Swap Shop on WCOB. Make real horseshoe crosses and horseshoe flowers and stuff. Yeah, I see this stuff. I've seen pictures. They have sent me pictures of this stuff, and it's absolutely beautiful. And those are looking for a special, unique gift to hang on the wall, whatever. It's something worth looking at. Give Mike a call, 256-997-5558. 256-997-5558. I want a camper. He wants a 28-foot plus, 256-440-0187. 256-440-0187. Mow yards and do yard work, that kind of stuff, 256-254-9107. Even though it's 15 minutes after the hour, 10 o'clock, go ahead and give me a call. I'll go ahead and hold Swap Shop on for a minute or two, since we kind of got off to a little bit of a late start this morning on WZOB. So just give me a call, 256-845-2810, and we'll just kind of wrap it up that way. 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I give this lady a call, 256-997-6041. 256-997-6041. Going to wrap it up for Swap Shop this morning. Enjoyed being with you. I will be back tomorrow with another edition of Swap Shop on Friday on WZOB. And, of course, remember tomorrow when we do birthdays for Friday, Saturday, and Sunday on Friday. So if you have a birthday coming up this weekend, be sure and call us tomorrow morning starting about 6:15, 6:20, and start calling your birthdays and anniversaries in. Anniversaries the same way. So if you have a birthday or anniversary on Friday, Saturday, and Sunday, call them in the morning. We'll have a drawing at 8:20 right here on WZOB. So until then, y'all take care. Take care of each other. God loves you, so do I. I will see you guys later on. Lunch with Brian and Steve comes up at 11 o'clock right here. on WZOB. Bye-bye, y'all.
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2: Your WZOB weather forecast for today, some clouds and sun mixed with maybe a stray thunderstorm possible, highs around 94. Tonight, thunderstorms this evening, followed by occasional showers overnight. Storms may contain strong gusty winds, lows around 68, chance of rain about 80%. Tomorrow, partly cloudy skies, highs around 89, and tomorrow night, clear, lows around 66. That is your 100.9 FM and 1250 AM WZOB area weather forecast. 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
0: Your WZOB weather forecast for today, some clouds and sun mixed with maybe a stray thunderstorm possible, highs around 94. Tonight, thunderstorms this evening, followed by occasional showers overnight. Storms may contain strong gusty winds, lows around 68, chance of rain about 80%. Tomorrow, partly cloudy skies, highs around 89, and tomorrow night, clear, lows around 66. That is your 100.9 FM and 1250 AM WZOB area weather forecast. I'm Tim Dobson.

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1: All right, it is Thursday. It is 11 o'clock. It's time for Lunch with Brian and Steve. We are episode 73. Good to have you guys with us today. Was that wrong? You looked at me weird, Holly. Is that right?
2: That's no,
1: the right
2: episode. No, I couldn't see through my glasses.
1: Okay, so episode 73, Steve Chambers, Brian Northcutt, Holly Allen, in studio executive producer Holly Allen. We're so glad that you guys are with us today. We have got a big show for you planned. I've got the WD-40 out because my chair keeps squeaking.
6: I think I got it. That's a lot better.
2: It's better. Just don't rock.
1: Huh?
2: Just don't rock.
1: I know. Well,
2: just sit up.
1: I have to give myself this chair because...
2: Because Steve rocks.
1: Because Steve rocks a lot.
2: Because he got a little bit of a...
1: Hang on just a second. I'm going to see if I can...
2: Thing going on.
1: Y'all hang on a second.
2: Oh, my goodness.
6: It's somewhere. I don't know where it is.
3: This is riveting radio.
2: It is.
3: Here.
2: Yeah. That's your best side right there, Brian.
6: What?
2: At least that's
3: see,
2: what...
3: 2 minutes in what, and he already mooning
2: that's
3: me.
2: That's what you're... Okay.
1: I don't think this chair can be fixed. I'll assign a student my first block class here, so... We're glad that you guys are in studio. We've got on the show today Coach Chris Elmore, going to review the Jamboree last week with Plainview and preview the Top Cat Trophy this Friday night at Scottsboro. Steve? Comment?
3: I'm ready.
1: You're ready. All right. So
3: I got three plays left in me.
1: Excited to have him on the show. We were going to have, let me just programming note, we were going to have Dallas Poe on the show today, who owns local business owner and Fort Payne alum. He was on that team that went down to Briarwood in the third round back in 2010.
3: That was in my notes. That's right. They were 12-1.
2: He also used to help out with the
1: yeah, he was
2: the
1: on
2: broadcast.
1: The radio my first year. Mm-hmm. He was one of my color commentators.
2: Well, he used to own Fazoli's.
1: Yes,
2: you know
1: that's
2: a lot
1: right.
2: about Dallas.
1: So, yeah, we were going to have a great time. Unfortunately, his grandfather, a local legend,
2: that's
1: everybody
2: Cooper.
1: Knows, Matt Cooper, passed away this week. And so the arrangements are today, or Tuesday, excuse me. And so he was not able to come in and record the episode. So we will have him on next week, I believe, is what we talked about. So, anyway, excited to have him on the show. But condolences and prayers go out to him and his family. And everything I've heard, I did not know Matt Cooper personally, but everything I've heard and read is that he was just a godly man in the community, larger than life, big influence, employed a lot of people in Fort Payne for a long time.
2: Yeah, he did.
1: And so
2: I asked him
3: how he got 40 tickets to every Alabama game.
1: Yeah.
3: He said he loaned him his jet for recruiting. Oh, well.
1: Okay.
2: That'll get you 40 tickets.
3: He's trumped me on that one. I could drive somebody around somewhere.
2: Dang. That's some serious money.
1: Yeah. So, anyway, condolences to the Cooper family and everything that's going on there. Hey, segment sponsor, we are full.
2: Yes, we are.
1: Segment
2: so you better
1: sponsor.
2: Get on
1: so we got to go. We got to rock and roll. Segment sponsor for this segment of Lunch with Brian and Steve is Cattle Stampede. Cattle Stampede Steakhouse. 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You heard that right. 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Guys, y'all don't. 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Like, where are you going to eat? With prices going up everywhere.
2: Right.
1: Everywhere. You can eat for under $5 at Cattle Stampede. So you get a choice of a 5-ounce chopped sirloin. 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
2: carry out.
1: Carry out only. It's not dine in, but the carry out is option there. So thank you guys for sponsoring Lunch with Brian and Steve. So, Jamboree last Thursday night, Fort Payne against Plainview, kind of talked about. First off, did you notice, what did you think of the reception of Roman's video? Did y'all watch that?
2: Oh, I didn't get to see it.
1: You didn't get to see it?
2: Oh,
1: you were broadcasting.
2: Yeah, I was working.
3: Yeah, we don't get to see a lot going on there.
2: It was a standing ovation.
1: Yeah, I thought it was well received.
3: When do they do that?
1: We're going to actually play it.
2: Can we play it here?
3: 6:30 maybe?
1: We should play it here. No, it's going to actually be from here forward. We're going to play it right before kickoff, right before the team runs out.
2: Oh, okay.
3: We can
1: it'll be
3: say
1: 6:55, 6:57, somewhere around there.
2: Is it going to be on FPTV as well?
1: Yeah, we could do that. I think so.
2: If it's on FPTV,
1: we just need to work out the rundown on it. Yeah.
2: Yeah. Okay.
1: But anyway, Will Mooney on that, and he had an intro video too, which was really cool. He's just knocking it out of the park.
2: Who, Will?
1: Yeah.
2: Good.
1: Have no idea what I'm going to do next year. Some of you kids are going to have to step up and learn how to edit.
2: Yeah.
1: Because we'll
3: look more awake this week.
1: They're used to it. A full 2 weeks of school. Sienna, show our class. This is my first block class.
2: They're
1: this
2: lit
1: my,
2: up today, too.
1: My hey. Intro to media. Y'all wave. Hey. Everybody wave.
2: We can see them.
1: Hey, guys. So, learning about broadcasting. Sienna Lance in there, the production room. Sienna and Adriana. So hit that. There they are. Hey, guys.
2: I'm not a student. Even though I look like
3: you fit
2: one.
3: Right in.
2: I
3: you fit
2: do
3: right
2: look
3: in.
2: Like
1: you
2: a
1: look
2: student.
1: Like a student, Holly. So, anyway, I think everything went well. We had the rundown on Friday or Thursday pregame. I'm tell you, everything running up to Thursday was pretty stressful. A lot of bells and whistles, a lot of stuff happening, fitting on the systems, and I'm gonna tell you what I can't imagine, like, what Bryant Denny or Jordan Hare is like on game day. To know there are people who are working there in the stadium who have no idea what the score is, because they are not they are so focused on what's the next live read, what's the next ad, what's the next hype video we're going to play, because it is just constant, one after another. And so anyway, it's
3: I'm grateful the countdown clock from the commercials was working. So I thought, hey, I'm catching on to this now.
1: How did that go?
3: I thought it went all right. I had plenty of help during play-by-play.
1: So were you doing play-by-play?
3: Yeah, I was one of them.
1: You were one of them?
2: That's true. I think you did.
1: Kind of share duties, Holly?
2: Yeah.
3: Not on purpose.
2: It was fun having Monk and Sammy up there.
1: Yeah.
3: Everybody was cordial.
1: Did everybody get along?
2: Yeah, there was no banter. I was so disappointed.
3: You had to be careful.
2: I wanted a little bit of ribbon back and forth, but there was nothing.
3: That could have got ugly.
1: See, Steve, I don't think Steve knows he doesn't know how the line's drawn. Like, if we start going down that path, Steve's liable to end up in a fist fight.
2: You and I have never gotten a fist fight, and there is banter between us all the time.
3: Yeah, I can't get to you. He'd win a fair fight, I'm sure.
1: So anyway, from a production standpoint, I think everything went well. We'll talk with Coach Elmore here in a little bit about the game itself. And I know that there were some restrictions that he placed on his offense. And talking to the Snake in third block yesterday, he said, "Yeah, we didn't really reveal a whole lot of our offense."
3: I brought up numerous times vanilla. Yeah. This is vanilla.
1: Yeah, there's some basic run plays and not a whole lot of other stuff.
2: So Scottsboro is going to be up for some surprises.
1: Yeah, we'll see. I mean, it's the top cat.
2: That makes me feel better.
1: Which I don't really. I mean, how do you feel about your biggest rival and you're playing them right out of the gates first game of the season?
3: That'd be like Alabama and Auburn playing it right off the bat.
1: That would be weird. So anyway,
2: why do we do that?
1: Well, it was supposed to be.
3: They're not a region game.
1: Yeah, when they were going to be in the region right before they appealed and got put down in 4A.
3: I need a copy of that appeal.
2: They have like 11 students.
1: I know it was 11 students. They were somewhere around seventh game of the season, wasn't it? It was deeper than first.
3: So if they're not raging, you only have a choice of 1, 5, or 10. Right?
1: Is that what it is? 1, 5, or 10?
3: That's the traditional non-regional game.
1: Okay, so
3: weeks,
1: yeah. So. Anyway, so that's coming up this Friday. Hey, we got volleyball starting. I didn't even realize they start Thursday.

0: Did you see the picture? You didn't even know who that was.
1: I'm lost.
2: Where was this? Birmingham?
0: No, it was here.
2: In Fort Bay?
0: In Fort Bay.
1: Oh. The black
2: we'll show
1: guy
2: you recruiting,
1: you
2: buddy.
0: Yeah, so
1: yeah.
0: I was perusing Facebook Friday night and saw that there is a collector card show that was going to be at the fairgrounds. And it had advertised they're going to have Trent Richardson there and Sammy Coates, Alabama and Auburn players.
1: Oh, okay.
2: Is he coaching somewhere?
0: Yes. At Columbia.
2: Columbia?
0: Yeah.
2: He's a courageous man, isn't he?
0: Hadn't won a game in 10 years.
2: I bet they win one this year.
0: Is that right? Yeah. Well.
2: Hope it's not a...
0: I guess so.
2: If we want to be famous, we lose that game.
0: Yeah. Anyway, Trent Richardson was there. It was a card show, and Eli has been into card collecting.
1: Football cards?
0: My son
1: cards,
0: Eli.
1: Baseball cards?
0: A little bit of everything. Mostly basketball. Basketball and a little bit of football.
1: I didn't realize that was still a thing.
2: Why do you think baseball cards were so much more?
0: I don't know. There is a trend now where they are releasing, like Cooper Flagg just released. I don't know if y'all saw this. ESPN covered it. They just had a release. So the big thing now is to be some number out of so many that they're releasing. So if I don't even know the names of the companies anymore, but they're only going to release 20 of these cards. And so on the back, it'll say, this is number 15 of 20.
1: Oh, you got the golden ticket.
0: Yeah, and yeah, it's exactly what it is. And so the rarer the release number, the more valuable it is. So the Cooper Flagg was a release of one of one. Like, it's the only one out there. It's his specialized whatever card. I have no idea. But that's like over, I don't know, $5 million.
1: Okay, so this is to get people in there buying their cards.
0: Yeah.
1: See, that's what it was all about, you know. Yeah. Who do we got? We'll chew my tasteless gum. And
0: They've skipped the gum. Gum's no longer
1: gum?
0: In there.
1: You don't get gum.
0: You don't get gum. Nope, it's just straight
2: cards.
0: Would
2: you pay $5 million for a card?
1: How cheap? What?
2: Would you pay $5 million for a card?
1: For a baseball card?
0: Is there any circumstance in which you'd pay $5 million for a baseball card?
2: If you knew you were going to get $10 million later.
0: Now, that what I would do.
1: Okay. Well, no, there's probably not.
0: But it is. They are just, it's all over the place.
1: I don't understand
0: cards, everything. So the whole fairgrounds, the inside where they have all the show stuff, when you start in the fair, both those rooms completely full.
2: I'd be looking for another place to live. Spent $5 million.
0: He did some trading around. This is just how this thing works. He did some trading around with some buddies of his and ended up with some Cooper Flagg card. I have no idea. But he ends up with not that Cooper Flagg card.
1: Oh, okay.
0: But a different one.
1: I was about to say.
0: Well, he got some guy to pay him $300 for it.
1: He did?
0: $300. Yeah, evidently it was worth like $750.
2: Yeah.
1: Wow.
0: And then they had some touches on the edges. And
1: oh,
0: all
1: yeah, it's
0: going
1: to be mint.
2: So you know that I don't know.
0: I know.
2: Why is he offering so much?
0: Evidently, I was like, take it, son, take it.
1: Wow.
0: So it's crazy. Like, the world of that it's gotten big again, and it's very interesting. So anyway, saw Trent Richardson. I didn't get to see Sammy Coates. Didn't hang around for that one.
1: And you didn't get a liner.
0: And I did not get a liner from Trent Richardson. That would have been a good liner. Yeah. Although nobody, do y'all know who Trent Richardson is? Coach Wise, you do, don't you? You're old enough to know who Trent Richardson is. Y'all don't know, do you? Okay. Famous Alabama running back. Back, what, 10, 20, 11? 10, 11.
2: He's on one of the national championship teams.
0: Yeah. Well, which one of them? Crap, Steve. There's seven of them back in line. Yeah. All right. Anyway, we got to take a commercial break. We got the Thrive Outdoor Garden Tip of the Week coming up next. You're listening or watching Lunch with Brian and Steve. We'll be right back.
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2: All right, we are back. Lunch with Brian and Steve. Brian Northcutt, Steve Chambers in studio. It is time. It's the second segment, so you know what that means, Steve.
3: It's time for Chris.
2: It's time for Chris Durris. Lunch with Brian and Steve. Thrive Outdoor Garden Tip of the Week. Thrive means to grow vigorously, to flourish. And at Thrive, we are not a landscape business serving people. We are a people business.
3: Serving landscapes.
2: Serving landscapes. Exactly right. Yes. So hopefully, do we have Chris Dura? Are we good to go? Let's see. We're going to try to do this without testing the audio.
4: Oh.
2: There's Chris.
4: Testing.
2: I got you. You got me.
4: All right, sounds good.
2: How are you, brother?
4: I'm doing good. I think we need to change that spot right now to not thrive, but staying alive.
2: Yes.
4: With the heat.
2: It has been, it's either been incredibly brutally hot, or here comes a pop-up thunderstorm, and you better look out. They had something going over in Scottsboro last night that really got everybody kind of in a panic.
4: Yeah, it rained at our house on Sand Mountain last night as well, but there's a line of thunderstorms that came in to add a little relief to the ground, thank goodness.
2: Yeah, you can tell. Even, like, we were driving to Trenton the other day, and we left Fort Payne with no rain. It's 95 degrees. We ride through, and you could tell that rain had been on the interstate, like, previous 30 minutes, and it dropped to 85 degrees. And then you drive through that spot and get back to where it hadn't rained again, it's back up to 95 degrees. So. That rain will just, it'll knock that temperature off just a hair.
3: We got 0.8 inches last night.
2: You did?
3: Yeah.
2: Okay. Is that good?
3: That's good.
2: Okay, that's good.
3: Anytime you get an inch of rain, that garden likes it.
2: Yep. Well, Chris, what's happening at Thrive Outdoor?
4: Just trying to keep everything alive, and that'll kind of lead us into the garden tip of the week. Except for last night's rain, you need to be, we're trying to make sure everybody waters their grass and plants in the mornings.
2: Yep.
4: Because you water in the afternoon, it's kind of stressed out the plant. If you water in the mornings, I like to think it like this. The plant's drinking that water during that hot sun of the day, so it's not stressing the plant out, the leaves and stuff. So also, if you do water in the afternoon and evenings regularly, that can get the plants this time of year with the heat and humidity susceptible to diseases. If you happen to notice turf, like Bermuda, we'll get this real bad. There's a fungus called dollar spot or brown patch.
2: Yeah.
4: A brown patch usually is zoysia, but that comes right about now with the heat and the humidity. Those are easily treated with fungicides, but what you want to do is just make sure you're watering early in the morning so that that water can dry off during the day and it's soaking up through the plant.
2: So even though we've gotten a decent amount of rain.
3: Yeah, we're above average. I'm mowing twice a week already. I'm not mowing that. I'm not watering that grass right now.
2: So are you saying that we actually need to water more, Chris?
4: If your turf grass is drying out, like I personally have like a mixed grass, which is weeds and Bermuda, and if I water mine anymore, like Steve said, I'm cutting three times a week because it is. It is growing like crazy.
2: It is, yeah. There's a lot. Yeah, we mowed it last. I can't remember. It is twice a week. We could easily do twice a week right now. So
4: yeah, but if you got any bahia in your grass, you're baling hay right now. It's feeding up, and you're cutting like crazy.
3: Our banana trees are to the roof, literally to the roof now.
2: Really?
3: Yeah, they look good.
4: I will say, how are they looking, Steve? Do they suffer at all?
3: The bottom leaves are getting brown, but they're still growing as well as ever.
2: Yeah.
3: We put some around the pool this year because they don't draw stinging insects. And it took a while, but they've taken root and they're doing well now too.
4: Awesome. Are you guys ready for this weekend's games? Friday's games?
2: The Topcat, yeah. As ready as we'll ever be. I got some equipment to test and check and make sure that I should be able to get on the radio this week. So
3: yeah, I can go sit down and talk about it, I guess.
4: since I didn't practice, are you ready for some Etowah? We played Etowah Friday.
2: That's right. Yes, Etowah, Chris. That's exactly who we play.
3: I thought about you in the jamboree since that team was wearing blue. So watch me call them Etowah.
2: If you did, God, that would be fantastic.
4: Yeah. All right, so let me ask you guys, what are your kind of just initial impressions of our team and going forward for this year? Like, I've kind of heard some mixed reviews just from the jamboree, so
2: sure.
4: I kind of want to get you guys.
2: Well, my opinion is, after watching Fort Payne for the last, I guess, 5 or 6 seasons, I can't remember, every year I have questioned whether or not Coach Elmore and the staff could replace what was lost from the year before. And each year they surpass my expectations. And generally, we've always, other than that one game against that jamboree against Albertville where they just completely ran over them.
3: They're notoriously slow starters.
2: Yeah, we've been slow starters, and so I don't – I'm calling it Etowah. Plainview is really loaded this year, and
1: yes.
2: So I don't know that you can – gauge a whole lot out of that.
3: Plus, we played everybody.
2: Yeah. Well,
3: and they did too, probably.
2: So,
3: I mean, it's just a different format.
2: I'm not terribly concerned. I asked Coach Elmore after the game, you know, how does he feel, and he's still in good spirits, feels like the team still has a lot of upside. And that's just been our MO, is we start slow, find out who we are early 3-4 weeks in, and then, finish strong.
4: Like you said, the jamboree game is just really a practice of going through a game day motions and stuff with another team besides yourself. And, I'm hearing from parents, so, I think the usual parent thing, like, oh no, the panic button starts to hit in, things like that.
2: I'm like you.
4: I do remember Plainview being good last year, so I figure they're building on what they had last year.
2: Yeah, and they've gotten some move-ins that are pretty doggone good too, so that helps.
4: They're legitimate.
2: I guess bona fide moves. Well,
4: Brian, are they working on the Thompson High School move-in?
2: No, I didn't say that. I did not say that.
1: Obviously, there's a lot of hiring opportunities in the area.
2: Yeah. So it was. I think it did well. I know that that energy in the stadium is good for our players to feel and experience, especially before going over to Scottsboro this week. Which, I mean, you're coming right out of the gate with your, one of your biggest games of the year.
3: They got 9 starters back on defense. Scottsboro does.
2: So,
3: and then you got Gaston City after that.
2: So. I know that's going to be first two games.
3: First two games are tough.
4: Well, by the time you guys talked to me, I talked with Coach Elmore. I did my interview for the DC Tailgate Show that you can listen to Fridays before the game, 5 to 6:30. And Coach Elmore, I kind of ran, he gave me the coach answer, but I'll ask you guys. So in years past, with our regions the way they were, Gadsden City was the team to get over the hump.
2: Mm-hmm.
4: Who are we looking at in this new region set up for Fort Payne to get by? Or they need, that's the one win they really need to concentrate on?
3: A lot of people
4: is there one?
3: A lot of people think it's going to come down to Fort Payne and Boaz.
2: Yeah, that's what I'm hearing. Okay. Is Boaz is probably with another Pruitt. Oddly enough.
1: Oh, it is.
2: Yeah, it's the brother.
1: Yeah.
2: It's Jeremy's brother.
3: Plainview and Boaz play?
1: Yes. They do.
2: Like next week.
1: The Pruitt Bowl.
2: Okay. So that'll be interesting.
4: So you get to scout those next week then.
2: Yeah.
1: Guess who you might be interviewing next week?
2: Yeah, there you go. I think.
3: Just go to their family dinner and they'll knock out 2 or 3 teams right there.
4: Right? all right, so make sure with the garden tip of the week, you're watering early in the morning.
2: Yep.
4: infrequent and just long waterings.
2: I feel like Holly when y'all talk, when we talk football, yeah, is when y'all talking like plants and garden. When we talk football, Holly's out. Chris and Steve and I are in. When we talk theology, Holly and I are in.
5: Oh, I'm so there.
2: Steve's out. When we talk garden tip of the week, I'm just like,
4: You're all out.
2: Yeah, I got you. Okay, so I'm going to do absolutely nothing this week different than I did the week before.
4: Brian, you said that. Now I'm picturing the Charlie Brown teacher in the background. Wah-wah.
2: Listen, I think I do a pretty doggone good job of acting like I'm engaged in this.
5: Men are very equipped at doing that.
6: I should.
5: So interesting.
6: I forgot what I was going to say, man. I think I'm going to talk about azaleas, but let's go on to this.
2: So, yes, I will water my grass more often in this heat and make sure that it doesn't get the little dollar bill things.
6: So you like mowing?
4: Yes. Well, I was looking up the tips, Steve, and you talked about you raised your mower deck up, and if you want to be really good, really knowledgeable, what you're doing is you're letting the grass grow longer so it shades the soil better to hold in the water moisture.
6: Well, my grand idea this past week was to do a lot more mowing with the push mowers, and about halfway through I thought this wasn't a good idea at all. the yard looks great, but I wasn't sure. Martha had the life insurance policy out on the table when I came in.
2: Let me make sure this is paid up.
6: He's worth a lot more dead.
2: Hey, Chris, did you notice the top 25 release this week? And Steve's second favorite team is number one.
5: Who's that?
4: And that's the Buckeye?
6: Yeah, Ohio State. You talking about this one?
2: Yes.
6: We can talk about that later.
2: Are you okay with this? Look all the way down at 13.
6: Oh, I love it.
4: Whatever.
6: The coaches poll came out, but I didn't see it. I heard Alabama was 11.
2: Is that what it is?
6: Auburn in the coaches poll?
2: I probably not.
6: Well, they could be this year's Indiana.
2: We're the dark horse.
4: That's where we like it, Steve. Don't even see us, and here we come.
6: It's like Indiana, isn't it?
4: That's right. That's right.
2: Yeah. Any thoughts on top 25, Chris? So we're getting closer to college football.
4: No, I've been looking at what they could be. No surprises. You know, everybody's what they are. You don't. You know, I do hear the pundits talking about the. Is it the Big Ten that has Indiana and Ohio State? How they're the new SEC, and they're dominant and all that stuff, and SEC is no good anymore.
6: Yeah. Well, I'm not great at math, but it looks like there's 9 SEC teams and 8 Big Ten teams. Even so, you know.
4: They can't even add, can they, Steve?
2: That's right, Steve. Steve's got the numbers. He'll skew them wherever you need them.
6: Exactly right.
2: Yeah, it'll be interesting. I don't know that you can have a good prediction with, especially Indiana coming out of nowhere last year, and Go ahead.
4: Don't they have Oregon ranked number 2? Is Oregon supposed to be good this year?
2: Well, evidently they're number. Yeah, I guess so.
4: I mean,
2: 1-2 Big Ten, 1-2 this year.
6: Yeah,
2: SEC's down to 3. So
6: Texas Tech plays one team in the top 25 all year long. So you know, they got a tailor-made schedule.
2: Well, playoffs seem to equal the playing field there. It seems like everything's kind of gotten equal, especially last year. So I don't know, like the days of a dominant team like your Alabama's, Ohio State's, and Georgia, I'm not sure that we're going to get to that anymore just because of so much equality with people and players and transfers and NIL and all that kind of stuff that people are putting together good teams.
4: Yeah, I mean, you could have an Indiana where some team comes out of nowhere and has a great run.
2: Yeah. So, anyway, anything else, Chris, before we let you go?
4: That's it, man. Can't wait to see you guys soon in the old press box.
2: The old press box.
6: It was nice and cool Thursday in there.
5: So. Really?
4: Speaking of that, before I go, looking at the forecast, it looks like it's only going to be a high of 86 on Friday.
2: Is that right? Wow.
6: And rain.
5: And
2: fall is here.
5: I heard that.
6: Good chance of rain.
2: All right, Chris, thank you so much. Thank Thrive Outdoor for sponsoring Lunch with Brian and Steve. We'll see you Friday night.
4: Yes, sir. Will do. Bye-bye.
2: All right. We'll be back with more Lunch with Brian and Steve right after this.
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9: 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Federally insured by the NCUA. And as I mentioned before, that segment read, Coach Chris Elmore has joined us. He was going to be on the show anyway. We're going to talk a little Top Cat this week, but since Dallas was unable to join us this week, I said, well, you just come on for an extra segment. So welcome back to the show. You're becoming as regular as Hank Cobble.
5: There you go.
10: I apologize for sweating so much. It's a little bit humid outside right now.
9: Just a little bit. Yeah. Y'all didn't go this morning, did you?
10: No, but we were out there with the junior high running some speed drills with them. So
9: are they looking good? Yeah, anybody going to play Friday?
10: The junior high, no.
6: They not ready yet, are they?
10: They're not quite there yet.
9: All right, so the question on everybody's mind, the Jamboree, Thursday against Plainview. Yeah. What was your takeaway?
10: Well, you know, like we said from the beginning, no matter how many times I said it, and I think even the Plainview coaches said it, that it was a scripted scrimmage. It was a planned out scrimmage. We're not really worried about the score. You know, the next morning, I think the score was 42-7.
9: That's right.
10: I had four for sale signs in my front yard. I think Steve put two of them there, but that was three. But, you know.
6: That's not true.
10: I think
9: he only did one.
10: It's just that one little one. Yeah, I mean, I was not pleased with how we played, but I was not, you know, the world is ending either, because we were just trying to get a lot of different guys some looks. Work on different situations and different plays that we may or may not, you know, run a lot in the future, but we need to see them in a live, you know, game situation. And so we were, you know, we were concerned with down and distance and field position a little bit, but not really. It was really more of I didn't have it scripted out like play after play, but I had certain things I wanted to run, and I tried to fit them in where I could. And so you're not calling plays that you you know, maybe you're typically on call on a Friday night in those situations. And, you know, they did a good job of utilizing their eight plays efficiently, and we did not. But but I didn't think we were, you know, terrible on either side of the ball. I thought, you know, we've got to block a little better on the perimeter. We've got to tackle better on the perimeter. But I think that's why you play a jamboree too. I think you can try to simulate that in practice, and we do simulate in practice. But you're also trying to keep your players healthy too. And so when you don't, we go to the ground some, but we don't go to the ground every day. And even if we do go to the ground, it's not the same as, going to the ground on a live situation against another opponent. And at the end of the day, they've got a good team too. I think that's the other thing that people got to understand is, I think they're a good football team. I think they've got some really good players, and they're obviously very well coached. And they did a good job executing. But I thought we did as well at times. We made a few too many mistakes blocking on the perimeter and tackling on the perimeter that you can't do. And they showed up kind of big in that first half on some key plays.
2: Yeah. I think we talked about earlier in the show about the Albertville Jamboree a couple of years ago. I think you probably prefer what happened Thursday, even though the way it played out is not exactly what you wanted, but just to have that situation. You had a full stadium, kind of lights and all the fanfare, and had the feel of a big game. Yeah. So getting kids out there and involved in that.
10: I told the players Friday, nobody wants to hear this, but it's the truth. Sometimes you need to get beat. And I would much rather get beat in a jamboree in a game we're not keeping score, but I would rather get beat like everybody said we did, then I would the next week.
2: Yeah.
10: And I think that's to your point. 2 years ago, we played the one offense, I think, played 12 snaps against Albertville because the game got out of control quickly, and we kept scoring, and then it got uncomfortable where we felt like we needed to play some other guys because there was a score on the scoreboard. And this game, we got, I think, 28 to 29 snaps for the first offense, and that's what we wanted. That's almost a half, and that's kind of what we're looking for. And again, we went over to Scottsboro 2 years ago way too confident. We thought we were the Green Bay Packers, and we were not. Not at that point anyway, and ended up kind of getting embarrassed over there 2 years ago, and I think it was a direct result of kind of how easy the jamboree was. So I'm glad the game was tough. I'm glad the game was physical. I'm glad that they got after us like they did. But I thought we got after them at times too. But I think you need that to prepare you for the first one, and that's hopefully what we got out of it. And we've learned from it. We're moving on, and we're making corrections. And we're not gonna be perfect this Friday either. But the goal is to keep improving. And we've said that for years now around here. We're not gonna be great in the jamboree. We're hopefully a little better the next week. We're hopefully a little better the next week. And hopefully, when we hit region play here in a couple of weeks, we're playing a little bit better football than we were last Thursday night.
6: Yeah. Steve, are we good on the injury front?
10: Yeah. For the most part, a couple of guys were dinged up a little bit last week. Grayson Crawley probably could have played. He was kind of disappointed in me that I didn't let him stay in there, but we took him out for the first series. Just didn't feel like it was worth getting him hurt any more than he already is. But I think he'll be fine by Friday. Now everybody else is pretty much, we got a little some bumps and bruises that we're treating day to day, but nothing that is going to keep anybody out of the ball game.
2: How do you feel Lane's adapting now to being that starting quarterback?
10: Well, I think it's just like, every other, position on the field, but even magnified more at quarterback. He just needs game experience. And, we can practice all we want to practice, but until he gets, two or three full games under his belt, and we start having a better feel for what he does well, and I've got a pretty good feel for it already, but you don't know until you know sometimes. And once he kind of gets in that live action for four full quarters, we'll know a little bit more, and he'll improve. Just like if you look back to last year, Blake wasn't unbelievable the first two or three games, but he got better and better and better. And even Dax, 2 years ago, he was a returning starter, and he missed some time with a shoulder injury in the offseason, the summer. Dax was not at his best the first couple ball games. And I think it's just kind of part of playing that position. You need game experience, and you need – because, again, those guys don't get touched in practice, and you need that live experience of knowing that, hey, they're not only rushing the passer, they can now hit me as opposed to just tagging off. And that's a real thing that needs – and some people would say, why don't you just do it in practice? Well, we don't want to get one of our quarterbacks hurt in practice. You've got to try to keep those guys as healthy as you can, and hopefully with as he continues to play and gets more reps, the better he'll play.
2: Did you have any surprises or any guys who stood out to you as like, hey, I didn't know he was going to be, when the lights came on, he played a little bit better, and did more than we thought he could.
10: I thought, I don't know if it's a surprise, but I thought Michael Washington played well. I thought he ran the ball hard. He did have one fumble. I thought him, we've got to continue to work to clean that up. But I thought he did not try to do anything that was out of his, you know, ability level. He tried to run the ball where it was supposed to be ran on the right track and be physical and extended some runs with some toughness, and I think broke out of a tackle over on their sideline with great balance and made another 20-yard gain just because he had good effort and balance. So I thought he did well. I don't know if it necessarily surprised me, but I was pleased to see him, you know, play well in a big moment because he's a 10th grader. And
6: Grayson did a good job recovering fumbles, didn't he?
10: Unfortunately, yeah. He did get on the ball a couple times, yeah. You know, and I think that's the other thing that, you know, Grayson's obviously very experienced and does a great job for us now he's at right tackle. But we hadn't really seen a speed rusher all fall camp because we just don't really have that guy this year. Yeah. You know, we had last year with Mason.
2: He saw one Thursday.
10: And that guy could go. And that was different. And he was getting a good jump on us. And that's something that Lane and I have got to correct to make sure we don't give any tails to that end rusher to give him a jump on the ball. But I thought he got a good jump on Grayson a couple of times. It wasn't Grayson's fault. And again, that's just something you need to see live. And we hadn't seen it. So that hurt us. But, you know, it's something I'd rather see that Thursday night than I would this upcoming Friday. So now we've seen it. Now hopefully we'll get better from it.
6: Yeah. So Scottsboro has, what, 9 starters back on defense?
10: You know, yes, but they also have had to move some guys around. You know, I think 28 was probably their best defensive back last year, Connor Vaden, and he is now still playing defensive back, but he's also probably their best offensive skill player. I mean, he plays receiver, running back, wherever they want him to play. So he's still playing defense, but I don't know if he's playing as full time as he was. And then they've moved a couple other guys around. Some have moved over and playing offensive line, and still they're you know, jamboree. You never know what happens in a jamboree for sure. But based on the jamboree, it looks like they're playing a few more guys both ways than we are.
6: Who they play in the jamboree?
10: Well, it was he told me, he said, I'll never do this again.
6: Three to four different teams?
10: Four different teams. I think they played Chattanooga Christian for a half. Then I think Pisgah and Chattanooga Christian played for a half. Then Pisgah played Jacksonville for a half. And then they played Jacksonville for a half.
6: At about midnight?
10: And so he said it was for the, you know, road teams, it was fine. You came, played two games, and left. He said for the home team, it was terrible because they played at whatever it was, 7 o'clock, and didn't play again until 10.
2: Good.
10: And
2: nice.
10: So he said that was, you know, not, so that's another reason you can't put a whole lot into what they look like, and that's what I've told our players. I mean, that was probably not a conducive environment for them to play, is when you play a game at 7 and sit for 2.5 hours and play again. But
2: where were they on the schedule when they were going to be in our region? What was that going to?
10: It was 8, I think. It was 8? Where Douglas was.
2: So way back in there.
10: It was where Douglas was.
2: So now we're moving all the way up to 1. That's kind of a challenge. You're coming off the jamboree, and now your first game of the season is your biggest rival. Yeah. And
10: that's the number one complaint I've had for years around here is, why do we play them first? And honestly, this year, there was no other option.
2: Yeah.
10: When they went
2: to a
10: nine,
2: did it to you this
10: year. Yeah, and they went to a 9-team region. They've only got 2 non-region games. Well, their 2 options were, I think they got 0, and then their other non-region game is like week 4. We have a region game there, so the only place we could play them was 0. And because I originally, you know, said, look, let's play y'all 1, let's keep Central Clay at 0, play y'all 1, and we would drop the Gadsden City game, but they could not play week 1, so the only option we had was to drop Central Clay, which I hated to do to them, but again, you can't not play this game. Yeah, we've got to play this game. This game's too big, you know, of a rivalry to just not play.
2: Yeah.
10: So that's just where we are, and not ideal. I think I would say either both teams might say that probably. I think both teams would rather play this game later, but
2: yeah,
10: it is what it is. We're going to have to play it this Friday and see what happens.
2: Yeah.
10: So.
2: Okay. What else, Steve? You got anything? The other question?
6: I didn't want to interrupt the announcement.
2: I got 10th graders. Y'all got to go. Sorry, we are in the middle school, so I've got to make announcements when they come. So, we've got another segment with Coach Elmore. We'll come back and maybe
6: talk about the kicking game.
2: We'll talk about that when we come back. If you're listening or watching, Lunch with Brian and Steve. We'll be right back.
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9: Right as we come back from break, Steve.
13: I was going to say, I thought about it too, but I didn't say it.
5: I'd love to have a secret microphone. So
9: I know. We
5: got to
9: have a behind the scenes.
6: My goal in life is to make Coach Elmore laugh. I got a little chuckle.
9: Lunch with Brian and Steve. Brian Northcutt, Steve Chambers. We got Coach Chris Elmore in studio talking football, Top Cat, and Jamboree, and everything else. This segment of Lunch with Brian and Steve is brought to you by Dr. Steve Brewer and Lynn Brewer. They would like to invite you down to their three businesses that are all located inside the old Davis Mill building. Vintage 1889 is fantastic, delicious food. Oftentimes they've got entertainment on Friday. Is it Thursday, Friday, and Saturday, Holly, I think? Browse over 21,000 square feet of charming antiques and collectibles in the Big Mill Antiques Mall. In the Back 40 Ballroom, where the class of 91 is going to have a prom here, which I can't believe that we're in our 50s and we're going to have a prom.
5: Are you dressing up? Are you
9: Jackie
5: doing
9: coming
5: a
9: down for that?
5: Yeah.
10: That's a good question.
13: Maybe you'll be the prom king.
9: That's right. That's exactly right. So Back 40 Ballroom is a perfect venue for any event. So call them down there to schedule something there. Go eat at Vintage and go shop at the Antique Mall. They're located on 8th Street in Northeast Fort Payne, Vintage 1889, Big Mill Antique Mall, in the Back 40 Ballroom. Dr. Steve Brewer and Lynn Brewer, thank you guys for sponsoring Lunch with Brian and Steve. Okay, so I'm gonna do this now, and we'll talk some more ball here in a minute. But so we've got a text thread that we do, Steve, Holly, and I. And so I got some pictures that I want to show.
13: Okay.
9: And so evidently somebody has made some kind of declaration, which is incredibly, incredibly flawed. But they said, well, if you go and look at the team pictures for Alabama and Auburn, have you seen this, Holly?
5: No, right, I haven't seen this.
9: So
13: I'm stunned.
9: So here is Auburn's team picture. I'm going to get out of the way, which you can't really see. I mean, it's very blurry.
5: It looks
9: That's Auburn's team picture, all right? And here's Alabama's team picture.
5: Okay.
9: Holly?
5: What?
6: One team standing, one team sitting.
9: One team standing, one sitting.
5: Okay, go
9: ahead. And I think they were talking about kind of how...
6: Symmetrical
9: and how organized and how clean this looks.
5: Yes, Auburn's does look much cleaner.
9: That looks cleaner.
5: Yes.
9: And then this one is kind of raggedy. Yeah, and
5: it does.
9: The lines over here. And so this means... That Auburn's going to own Alabama this year.
5: Well, y'all are grasping at straws, aren't you?
9: Evidently so.
6: have we run out of things to argue about?
5: Well, they won the picture.
9: They won the picture national championship, the state championship. Yeah. So,
2: anyway, in discussion with this, I thought, well, let me go ahead and get Mississippi State. Since Coach Elmore is going to be on the show, I thought I'd get Mississippi State's team picture. And so, just to show, I think that's Hayden Chambers there.
10: Which one's Hayden?
2: Since he's the kicker. And,
5: For our radio people.
2: Sorry, Miranda, that was an easy joke. Coach Elmore's coming. I thought, well, I'm going to see.
5: Three
2: I actually
5: stooges.
2: Did look up to see if I could find Mississippi State's team picture, but they didn't have it posted like they do Alabama and Auburn. So I didn't see the original post, but somebody in the media, I think it was an Auburn guy, wasn't it? That kind of said, look at these two pictures and how organized. The point was, and this is true, I don't know, have you had any interactions with Golis yet?
10: No,
2: I
10: haven't.
2: He
10: just,
2: is.
10: Just talking to Alex about
5: detail
10: it.
5: Detail oriented? Yeah.
2: Yes. I mean, it is. I've never seen anything that detail.
5: Well, if that's a reflection of Golis, then yeah.
2: There's something flying around my face.
5: It looks nice. Are they trying to make an Auburn with the blue?
2: I don't know what they're doing.
5: I don't know.
2: Can you tell what
5: they look like? They were trying to
6: make an Auburn with a blue. What do you mean?
5: The A and the U. It just kind of looked like they were trying.
10: Well, I just think they got the seniors on the bottom two rows, and they got all their position coaches down there with them.
5: Okay.
10: And then starting between the two, number one there, that's everybody else. So you got. Because Alex is on the bottom right in numerical order. I'm a big numerical order guy on picture day.
2: Are you?
10: So they've got their seniors in numerical order.
6: We should have four Payne's team picture.
10: And then they've got everybody else in numerical order after that. So, but I think everybody up there behind would be your support staff and GAs and whatever.
2: Can you imagine how many? You look at all them people.
6: Does that say 2025 on the top right there?
2: That's the section number. That's 24, 25, and 26 section number.
6: I see.
2: Up there? Yeah. So, that's interesting. Can you tell what Alabama's doing? Are they doing the same thing? Oh, Lord.
6: I think they're saying.
5: Not at all.
2: Those numbers are all over the place.
6: It's 110 degrees. Let's get out of here.
10: I think they do have the seniors on the front, maybe, but I think after that it's.
6: Two permanent seniors are.
2: Yeah, would you look at that and go, "I can't. We got to redo this."
10: Yeah, it's not as neat as it probably should be. Yeah. No.
5: What does that say about the coach?
2: So what does that say about DeBoer?
10: To me, it says that he's not really worried about that. He's trying to worry about winning.
2: There you go. Now you're Steve Chambers. Yeah,
6: if you want to be pretty, put something else up there.
2: Show all them rings. I know that.
5: The hedges in front of Auburn's is real pretty too.
2: Okay.
6: But water it this
2: water week. Those hedges, especially in this heat. All right, so anyway, there we go. I thought we'd bring that up. Steve wanted to talk about that.
6: We got that cleared up.
2: You know anything? Speaking of, I saw Trent Richardson. I texted Coach Elmore. Saw Trent Richardson over at the fairgrounds.
6: I thought you were going to show somebody how to recruit there.
10: Sammy Coates
2: was going to be there that afternoon. I thought y'all might could go and talk about Columbia versus Fort Payne later on in the season.
10: Yeah, I should have.
6: I think Trent could help you.
10: Yeah,
6: he'd be a good three or four back.
10: Fullback.
6: You put a fullback in there.
2: So do you have anything? What else is going on? What else we got looking at as far as the season upcoming and anything different, anything new, anything you want to talk about?
10: This time of year you just start getting the week-by-week basis, and, you know, we're obviously, and this is not just a cliche, all we're worried about this Friday and we'll worry about the rest of them after that. And
6: so what's the game plan this week? No, I'm just kidding.
10: I said this to Coach Pruitt the other night, and I said this to our players numerous times. My biggest, I guess, concern right now, and I think Coach Vann at Scottsboro's got a similar concern, is that we've had such a unique last 2 weeks with weather that we have not had a consistent pattern as far as going out there and practicing for 2 hours uninterrupted.
2: Yeah.
10: And we've had a lot of days where we practice for 30 minutes, we go inside for 45 minutes, we come back out and practice for 20, we go inside for 30, come back out and we're getting all our work done, but I think part of the way you get in shape for football is those 2 hour practices where it's go until you're done, and that's where you get your conditioning from. And that's, you know, if you count the day we had the lockdown here, we had 8 straight practices where we had some sort of interruption with practice, and 7 of those were lightning delays. And then not only is you get a lightning delay, but when you come back out, it's not near as hot as it was. It's a lot cooler. And so, you know, we decided to go Monday morning this week because of a possible, you know, situation with the heat index being too high Monday, which was good. But then we're going to go Tuesday afternoon and Wednesday afternoon. But that's my biggest probably just worry right now is, you know, we're going to make some plays. We're going to make some mistakes. I mean, that's just the way it is every single year. And in the game one, that's going to happen. I just hope we have done a good enough job throughout the summer and the fall to be, you know, in condition to play with having all these, you know, kind of interrupted practices. That's the biggest fear right now is just how are we going to handle a four-quarter game? And, you know, we did our 50, you know, had a 50-play scrimmage two Fridays ago, and we did fine there. But now, again, it was not as hot that night. It had some rain earlier in the day. And so that'll be – but the good news is we've had the same weather that Scottsboro's had. Yeah. I mean, in fact, they may have had it worse because of not having turf. So we're just going to have to go out there and see what happens and try to – and that's one of the reasons we played a bunch of guys the other night. We want to see how many guys we can play this first game and see if we can, you know, keep guys as fresh as possible throughout the game.
6: On field goals, are you comfortable from 40 in?
9: Yeah, Stephen mentioned earlier.
10: I think, you know, Adrian Vega is continuing to get better each and every day. He's new with us this year and has really started to kind of grasp onto it here lately. As you saw tonight, I wanted to say I'm glad that happened too. You know, our series was over. We'd run our eight plays.
6: Because he had a first down inside the 20.
10: Yeah, first down the 20, and then we're kicking a field goal. I'm sure people were like, that guy's lost his mind.
9: No wonder they lost.
10: Yeah.
6: Why is he thinking?
10: But I'm glad that kind of worked out because it gave me – because I was wanting to see – that was kind of the number I was looking at. Is I wonder if we could try one from the 20. And, you know, he had the distance, and I think
6: who kicked that one?
10: That was Adrian Vega there.
9: He's not played before.
10: He's not played before.
6: He had the distance.
10: And he barely missed it too. And he does. You know, so we've still got four guys kind of all working, and they've all got different strengths. And we're still, to be honest with you, today we'll continue to try to figure out who's the better kickoff guy, who's the better punt guy. And it may be multiple guys in the game, and it may be multiple guys on PATs. I don't know. We work them every day. But Adrian seems to have the most consistent leg right now. Mm-hmm. And, you know, I think if we're at the 20 and it's, especially if it's fourth and, you know, four plus, probably would kick it. Now if it's at the 20 and it's fourth and one, we probably go for that because I feel like, you know, we feel like we can get it, or at least if we feel like with the game's flowing where we can get it. If we don't feel like we got a yard in us, then we wouldn't. But, I would say probably the max right now would be, maybe ball in the 25, you know, if it's fourth and 10, ball in the 25, we'd probably see what happens because I think he could probably get it from there. And worst case scenario, you know, they get the ball in the 20 instead of the 25. Mm-hmm. So
6: you think we'll see more directional kicks?
10: We're working on that too. I mean, that's probably the other big, you know, we got to do one kickoff the other night. I don't know, maybe we did two. I can't remember. Two, I guess.
6: It's direction. One I remember was direction.
10: Yeah, and we're going, that'll be something that, I think it's another thing that will evolve throughout the season. I mean, the more those guys get to play and the more those guys get to kick in a game, the more we'll, you know, figure out a little bit more about are they better at sky kicking or you know, down the corner or whatever it is. And, you know, and hopefully as they continue to get better, like I said, Adrian's got a big enough leg and so does Aiden Mahano that if they continue to improve that, you know, I don't think kicking in the end zone is out of the realm of possibility. Yeah. I don't know if it's going to happen early, but I think as the year goes on, I think that's something they could do. So, you know, hopefully that'll continue to develop as we go.
9: There's a lot of people talking about, or this is the common thoughts about the region is it's kind of a Fort, and I know what you're going to say as far as this, but Fort Payne Boaz seems to be 1-2 potentially.
10: Yeah.
9: As you're looking at it, is that, do you see some of that laying out, or are you just still, I mean, I know you're focused on Scottsboro.
10: Well, I just think it's so unknown, and I was, Chris Dura called me last night for his show, and that's kind of what I told him. I said, I don't think it's a, you know, yes, on paper we would be maybe the, us and Boaz would be the favorites based on our record from last year. But as we all know, last year really doesn't matter anymore. I mean, everybody's got a different team. You know, I think Albertville will probably surprise some people. I know they've obviously struggled for many years now, but I think they started to get closer last year. And I think what he's going to try to do offensively, is going to be unique enough that it's going to create some problems for some people. So I think they might surprise some people. But, you know, I really do believe it. I'm not just saying this to – it maybe is as wide open a region as we've been in a while because, you know, the last couple of years, obviously, Gadsden City was the odds-on favorite. Mm-hmm. And then, I guess the last 4 years we played with them. And then even before that, we were in there with Oxford. Well, obviously, they were the odds-on favorite then. So I think I'm sure people would point to us because we went 10-2 and 10-3. But, I mean, I don't think that you can base it off that. I think everybody talks about how much better Boaz has gotten and how they were young last year. So I think they'll obviously be a concern. But I think Douglas has got one of the best teams they've had in years. They against Jamboree, but they apparently beat Gunnersville and not Jamboree fairly convincingly. But, I mean, I don't know what you can
6: learn. Gunnersville had a coaching problem.
10: Yeah, they apparently did.
2: You've basically, in many ways, had to rebuild a team most every year in terms. What does this year feel like as far as – the others that you've had in the past and compared to anybody else? And
10: yeah, I think it's very similar. It's the same thing that we've said for years around here. And I think that's the other thing that happened the other night. We had some guys that were in their first real experience, and there were some big eyes, and there were some, you know, I'm not saying they were nervous or scared or anything like that. I just think it's different when all of a sudden you're wearing the gold pants and there's a big crowd and here we go.
6: You kind of get tunnel vision.
10: Yeah, yeah. But I think that's what they needed. And I think just like the last 3 or 4 years, those guys that, you know, nobody's maybe ever heard of, but we've all seen them in JV games, they're gonna continue to get better week by week. And that's really probably why we've been a better team at the end of the year the last 3 years than we were at the start of the year. Mm-hmm. And I think the same kind of thing will probably happen again this year because, you know, I challenged them pretty good Friday. I told them, I said, I'm not mad at you. I'm not disappointed in you, but I think we need to play better. We need to have more urgency. We need to take things a little bit more serious in some situations as far as just day-to-day stuff, you know, film, practice, you know, getting ready for practice, stuff like that. A little stuff that you know, irritates me sometimes is we got to have a better sense of urgency getting to the film room, sense of urgency getting to the practice field. And they all responded, and we had a great, you know, Friday afternoon practice after that game. And we, you know, Monday, we went Monday morning at 6 o'clock, and I kind of told them, I said, we're doing this for y'all, but if somebody's not here or if somebody's alarm doesn't go off or if somebody slipped in, then this is going to hurt the team. Well, everybody was here on time. Everybody was ready to roll, and we had a good practice in the morning. So I think that's, you know, where it starts. Somebody says, why didn't it start earlier? Well, it's always started earlier. But, again, I think sometimes you got to get, you know, lack of a better term, you got to get punched in the nose sometimes to kind of wake yourself up a little bit.
6: So you're kind of happy your senior leadership?
10: Yeah, I think so. I think they maybe – I'm not saying they were complacent, but I think maybe they were. We've been used to winning the last 2 years, and I've been saying for 4 months to them, it doesn't matter. That's over. You know, we got to create our new standard now, and I think now they maybe see that a little bit clearer and understand. Hey, we got to drive the ship here, and we got to get everybody where they're supposed to be, and that's why. Even though my house is up for sale, that's why I think the Jamboree was a good thing for us because I think it kind of got us in the right
6: mindset. We'll be building a new wing on there for the season.
2: No, I think you've proven enough what you've done here in the past to be a little bit more patient than one game. Well, thanks for joining us. Good luck Friday night, and we will see you over in Scottsboro.
10: Right, appreciate it. Thank you.
2: All right, we'll be right back with more Lunch with Brian and Steve right after this.
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18: Isn't it quiet all of a sudden?
9: All right, we're back. Second hour of Lunch with Brian and Steve. Brian Northcutt, Steve Chambers, Holly Allen, episode 73. Just got through talking with Coach Chris Elmore in a preview of the season, and most specifically the Topcat Trophy, which is going to somebody this Friday night, either Scottsboro or Fort Payne, hopefully Fort Payne. Excited to have him and excited for football season. It's
6: that Topcat Trophy, it's riveted in the case, so it's not going anywhere. It's a new one. Did you know that?
9: No, I didn't.
6: Yeah. I got a new one.
9: Okay.
6: I wonder, hopefully they got the 1975 score correct this time, because it wasn't on the last one.
9: I'm glad that you don't hold grudges.
6: Well, I said, look, we beat them, and you got the score from the previous year. I tried to get Ben Surrett to change it. He was publisher at Times Journal.
9: No, it didn't happen, did it? 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So Topcat, you said that, was it this last year was a new trophy?
6: I think it, over the summer they got a new one.
9: Okay, so this coming week we'll unveil the new trophy. It wasn't last year.
6: I believe that's correct.
9: Okay, interesting. Do they chip in, go halvesies on that?
6: I think they did. They really work well together on that.
9: Yeah.
6: It's the two newspapers that sponsor.
9: Yeah, what's that one over there called? Sentinel?
6: Daily Sentinel.
9: The Daily Sentinel, and then the Times Journal.
6: Or maybe it's just the Sentinel now. I don't think it's daily anymore.
9: I think most newspapers that's becoming true of.
6: The semi-annual or something.
9: So, hey, Steve, let's go DK8. What do we got? We should be rocking DK8 right now.
6: Yeah, but this morning, I got up early this morning, 3.25 inches so far in August.
9: Ooh, is that ahead of schedule?
6: It's ahead of schedule. Okay. August is the third driest month, and we're already over a little bit.
9: For the whole month.
6: Yeah.
9: Wow.
6: We're halfway through.
9: So that's interesting.
6: Do you like snow?
9: Yes, I would love snow right now.
6: Are you a snow lover, Holly?
5: My husband is. Okay. I like to look at it, but I don't want to get in it.
9: Okay, you tolerate it.
5: I like to look at it. I like to have my hot chocolate, and I like to watch the kids, but I don't want to get in it anymore.
6: Well, we can say you like it.
5: Yeah, sure, from a distance.
6: Yeah.
5: From the coziness of my house.
6: Well, we might be in luck this year for snow.
5: We're going to have snow?
9: Really?
6: Model guidance now suggests we're going to have an El Nino to form. So that ocean temperatures in the central and eastern Pacific could climb 4 to 5 degrees on average. Which means hurricanes are weakened with atmospheric shear. So El Nino occurring in the summer and lasting into the fall can mean a weaker hurricane season. I mean, have we even heard of a hurricane so far this year?
9: You know what? We have not.
6: Not yet, have we?
9: We went down to the beach and got in the middle of Bertha. And that was in July.
2: And that was only the B. That was the B name.
6: Yeah, it's the B name. It's
2: not that B name. But.
5: So every year they start over with the A name?
2: Yeah.
6: Yeah, they change different, you know.
2: Wow.
5: So we've only had a B name.
2: Have we had a C?
6: Not in the Atlantic Basin.
2: Wow.
6: But the Pacific, hinch. Okay. El Nino.
2: Pause on that for just 1 second.
19: All right, y'all guys, go get your stuff. Bell's about to ring, and we will see y'all tomorrow. Good job.
2: So that's my class. It helped. I taught them yesterday how to set everything up for lunch with Brian and Steve,
5: yeah.
2: How to run.
6: They were more awake today. You got to give them credit.
5: Yeah.
2: Good job, guys.
5: And less chatty.
2: Yeah. Yeah, so Holly, you're going to have to run the TriCaster.
5: Got it. No problem.
2: So we'll, and second block, I mean, my next block will be here shortly. So we'll have somebody that can run that too.

0: not El Nino, it's usually La Nina. And if it's La Nina, then...
1: Yeah, what's the difference? Is it like the rotation is different? You know, what makes it a girl and what makes it a boy?
2: Oh, boy.
3: Steve, watch yourself. Okay. That joke's just going to sit out there.
0: Everybody can miss it. I'm not going to do it.
3: Audience, you can fill in the blank on that one. All right.
0: La Nina, the waters are cooler in the Pacific, and then that usually means just the opposite. Winters are
3: milder,
0: more harsh in the north and milder in the south.
3: Okay.
0: Yeah, so that's when you have Christmas Eve and it's 78 degrees like two or three years
3: now, ago. Now, I'll say this. I'll take snow. I'll go out and play in the snow before I have a 78-degree Christmas.
1: I don't want a summery Christmas either.
0: Maybe President Trump will change the names from El Nino and La Nina to Samantha and Joe or something.
3: He's liable to do it just to tick some people off.
1: I know. I love how he trolls. It's fun.
0: He's trolling Oman now.
3: Who?
0: Oman, the country.
3: Oh,
0: he's starting to bomb the S out of him yesterday.
1: Oh, okay.
3: Yeah. Oh, Trump, I tell you what, he's something else.
0: I think we're learning we just can't trust Iran, no matter.
3: You think?
0: No matter what.
1: We're learning that?
0: Well, he keeps saying we're going to negotiate and we're close and it wouldn't matter what they've signed. They're not going to go with it.
3: Yeah.
1: I thought we already knew that.
0: Well,
1: before this whole thing started, apparently,
0: the people negotiating don't believe that. They keep negotiating, keep saying it's just right around the corner.
3: I'll tell you what, that place is a mess. Mm-hmm. I mean, it's a big mess.
0: Yeah.
3: And
0: if they change leadership, that would be nice. But, you know, you got a gun to your head, you tend to go along.
3: They change leadership like five times after they keep bombing them?
0: Yeah, we keep killing them.
3: Keep killing the leader.
1: They're not going to work with us, we'll kill you. Now, we're going to move on. So they're down to their, like, fifth or sixth string.
3: I think so.
0: That's a good way to put it.
3: It's
0: football analogies by Holly.
3: There we go, yeah.
0: She's getting there. But they're still, you know, got the same background, it seems. So
3: I'm
0: sorry we can't trust them, but.
3: You know, it's amazing that America has lived here in relative peace in such a time where you go in other areas of the world and you're like, you don't need to get out. You can't even go over there.
1: Yeah.
3: And that we can still maintain some level of peace here, and it hadn't, I mean, other than, you know, 9/11 and all that, but
1: yeah, that we're not celebrating, that's a bad word. We are 25 years.
3: That's right. This year's 25. Can you believe that? 25 years since.
1: So we're recognizing
3: since
1: that.
3: What? Since 9/11.
1: 9/11.
3: This time around. 25 years.
0: Wow.
3: That's crazy.
0: It is.
3: That's a long time.
1: Yeah. My brother had posted, I just think it's a good time to reflect. We're doing that at the station a little bit.
3: Yeah.
1: Read back through Todd Beamer's conversation.
3: Yeah. We should do something like that on the show.
1: We really should. Just to never forget. We said we'd never forget.
3: And we have forgotten
1: because, I mean, Mondami. What is New York thinking?
0: I would have never believed that in a million years.
1: I know. If you would have said 25 years from now.
0: You're going to have enough.
3: Yeah. It's one of those where, the scriptures are clear. And it happened in... All through the scriptures, you see God blessing, and then they get fat and happy and turn from Him.
1: And forgetting is in our DNA.
3: It's in our sinful nature, is forgetting. We forget all the time, which is why God told us in the Old Testament to remember.
1: Yes.
3: Remember. That's what all the feasts were for, and all of the different ceremonies. This is to remind you.
1: This is what the Lord's Supper is about, you know, remember.
0: And we're reading in the Old Testament. How can y'all be so stupid? That's what we're doing.
1: Every time you grumble, every time you complain.
0: Where were you when you first heard of 9/11?
1: Actually, I was at Mom and Dad's
0: house. You were born, weren't you?
3: Yes.
1: Yes, I was.
0: Okay.
1: I was at Mom and Dad's. Jamie had been deployed. He was at NTC in California. He was supposed to get on a plane that day, actually. So I was at my Mom and Dad's house. Christian was just a baby. And I remember walking down the stairs and looking at the television.
3: Mm-hmm.
1: And the first tower had been hit.

0: I think I called your sister. I think she was
1: right?
0: the first person that I had called. I think she and I may have been working out together or something that over those 2 months. Mm. But anyway.
2: Where were you?
1: Opelika High School. I was in my room. I had planning first block, so it was during my planning period. And the guy across the hall, the horticulture teacher, was right across the hall from me. He came in to say, and I was like everybody else, he said, hey, a plane just hit one of the Twin Towers. And I'm like, oh, wow, that's crazy.
2: But you're thinking
1: a Cessna, some little...
0: Oh, yeah, it looked like an accident.
1: Two-person airplane accidentally hit the Twin Towers, and then you start hearing the same rumblings as everybody else, and then you turn the TV on, and I'm like, oh, wow, no, that's a bigger than...
2: Oh, is that a replay? No, it's a different tower.
0: Yeah.
1: And then I was walking, I was doing something, I had to walk down a hallway and walk past another teacher's room, and she was on planning block, and I walked in and saw the second plane hit. Mm-hmm. And then you're going, oh, and that's a game changer.
0: Yeah. Yeah.
1: That's like, when everybody goes, okay.
0: What about you, Steve?
1: Yeah, I'll never forget that one. That was
2: I was in the break room at the bakery, and everything was quiet, and they're all watching TV. I thought, oh, what? This is unusual.
1: Yeah.
2: And then it's, uh-oh. Mm, that's not good.
0: Yeah, there's a whole generation that never knew airports, never knew America before 9/11.
1: Yeah.
0: Jamie and I were kind of discussing that. Like, you could take your loved one to the gate and watch them get on the plane.
1: Yep. And then turn around and go back to your car and leave.
0: Yeah. I mean, it's, anyway.
1: Yep. Yeah.
2: All right. I have a question for both of y'all.
1: Okay.
2: All right. And I know that I already know what I think, but if you agree. Yeah. Are you a fountain or a drain? Are you positive energy and encouragement or negativity?
1: Ooh.
2: I think you're both fountains.
1: There's no fountain or a drain?
0: Aw, yeah. Thanks, Steve.
1: No, I really...
2: Except at 10:55.
0: And then I suck all the energy out of the room.
2: She does a Coach Saban and throws her headphones.
1: Dadgummit.
0: Actually, I'm not like that now because I don't have anything to do.
2: It's much simpler now,
0: it's,
2: I guess.
0: It's ooh. All of it's...
1: I'll say this way. I desperately want to be a fountain, and I pray to the Lord every morning to help me be a fountain.
0: Yeah.
1: But there's many, many, many, many times during the day that I feel like a drain.
2: Yeah. Well, everybody has a bad day.
1: Yeah.
2: And overall,
1: I feel like there's a negative Northcutt that just I'm just constantly having to, okay, Lord help me, Lord help me, Lord help me, Lord help me, that kind of thing over and over and over again. So, anyway, Steve, what did you think? Are you a fountain?
2: I think I am. Yeah, I try to be.
1: You are.
0: Oh, yeah. I don't feel drained when I leave your presence, that's for sure.
2: It's like, golly, well, he's just never going to get it.
1: You know? Oh, good questions. Good questions. I think it's time to take a commercial break.
0: All right. Well, and you're watching the clock.
1: Yeah, I think so. I think we went over one segment. We're going to catch up on the other segment.
0: All right, here we go.
1: We're going to go ahead and take a break early. You're listening or watching Lunch with Brian and Steve. We'll be right back.
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0: everyone. It's us, Brian and Steve. Just kidding. As you can obviously tell, we are at the student spotlight segment of today's episode. 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Okay, y'all. I know, she said it right today. So today, I'm joined by senior Sianna Chaney.
1: Hello, everyone.
0: And Sianna is our Distinguished Young Woman of DeKalb winner, award winner. Okay, that's what I'll call it. So she's going to describe that program to us, tell us a little bit about it. Sianna, do you want to just start off by telling us what it is? Explain.
1: Yeah, for sure. So the Distinguished Young Woman Program is a scholarship program for uprising senior girls, and it really just helps you to get to know yourself a little bit better and to put yourself out there. There are five categories that you compete in. So those categories are self-expression, interview, scholastics, talent, and oh dear, I've forgotten the last one.
0: I've forgotten it too.
1: Did I say it? Self-expression, interview, talent.
0: Fitness.
1: Yeah,
0: fitness.
1: Yeah,
0: that was the one she won too, y'all. That was the one she won.
1: Yeah. Anyways, and so each of those five categories make up the winner, and it's great to just be a part of that and get to know these new girls and the coordinators, which they really help with everything, and you have such a fun time, and it's just a great time to get to know yourself, really.
0: So Sianna, I believe, I remember it was either you or Reese told me that there were five girls in the entire program. Is that true?
1: It is.
0: Okay, so I think each one of them received an award.
1: They did.
0: So will you kind of tell us just which ones you won and what you did? I know you got the talent award, so talk a little bit about your talent, those sorts of things.
1: Yeah, for sure. So I won overall, and then I won talent, scholastics, and fitness.
0: Okay.
1: So my talent this year was playing the piano to a piece entitled Tarantella.
0: Okay.
1: And it's an upbeat song of Italian origin that traces back, I think, to the 20th or 21st century.
0: Okay.
1: And it is about a spider, which if you were bit by one, there was no medical cure. So the people would dance rapidly for hours trying to sweat the spider's venom out of their system.
0: I love that you researched this. Oh my gosh, that is so is it making sense that she wants scholastics now, right? Okay, keep going, sorry.
1: So, and it's a 90-second performance, and every girl this year had a different talent, and it's great to see diversity within that because everyone has what they enjoy and what they're good at.
0: Right, that is really cool. So, and then you also mentioned the fitness routine. So, what exactly was in the fitness routine this year? Can you tell us that?
1: So, every year, it's always a big thing is the push-ups, which this year there are only two push-ups.
0: I do remember that.
1: But fitness is choreographed by our choreographer, which is Miss Bailey Barnes. And she, I think it's about maybe 2 or 3 minutes, somewhere around there. And you just dance to a song that she picks out, and you kind of show off your fitness, but also it's kind of like a dance fitness routine. And it's really fun and it's enjoyable.
0: Gotcha. Okay, so next thing I want to ask you about, and I actually haven't even talked to you about this, so I do want to know your interview process, technically or not technically. Basically, each girl gets interviewed for 5 minutes. Is it 5 or 10?
1: It's 10.
0: Okay, 10 minutes. Each girl has a one-on-one interview with a judge for 10 minutes, and the judge just asks them a bunch of questions about themselves, their personality, anything. It doesn't even have to be regarding the program. So I want to know what your questions were and how you answered those.
1: Yeah, so the 10 minutes actually went by really fast, and it's always
0: That's
1: a big thing because sometimes I get like nervous with interviews, but it went really well, and the judges are all
0: nervous
1: so
0: right now?
1: Nice. Maybe a little bit.
0: That's okay.
1: But so the judges, they're all so nice, and they really want the best for every girl. And so I think the funniest question, or one of the most random questions I received from that interview was, if you could be a box, what would you be?
0: Oh.
1: And I was confused, and I literally asked the lady, and I said, you mean like a square box? And she was like, yes. And so the first thing that clicked in my head was, and I said I would rather or want to be either a Amazon or a FedEx box because they get to travel around the world.
0: That's a
2: very
0: really good witty answer.
2: Very good.
0: How would you answer that?
2: Yeah, I'm blank. I have no idea what you're
0: too.
2: Talking about.
0: When she said that, I was like, maybe
2: I'm
0: a gift
2: not
0: box?
2: Good at that.
0: I don't. You did great with that.
1: It was just the first thing I thought of, and I was like, you know what? I'm going to go for it.
0: Wow.
1: And so that was when they ask a little bit about the government type stuff, but that's more for like state that you need mm-hmm. to know. But it was really just about your personality, and you have a bio. So when you sign up to be in DYW, you have to complete it's like a form, mm-hmm. and you tell a little bit about yourself, and they choose a lot of questions from there.
0: Right.
1: I also spoke about some of the clubs I'm in and how I'm a student council senior class president. Mm-hmm. And so it's really just a lot about who you are and what your role is in your community.
0: Okay, so you did mention state earlier. Do you want to tell us a little bit about that? Just kind of explain what it, so she won DYW, now what's next? What does it mean?
1: So it's actually state, the actual competition week is in January. It's the 17th until the 23rd or 24th, mm-hmm. if I remember correctly. And really to prepare for that, you just pretty much prepare how you would for the county.
0: Okay.
1: And just more for interview, it's more like state government things. And mm-hmm. ask you more about the government and our society rather than more questions about you.
0: Okay.
1: But really to prepare for that, in December, we get to go we have a what's called a host family, mm-hmm. and then we will have one roommate. So another girl from one of the counties in Alabama will room with me, and we will be in what is called a host family for that week of mm-hmm. January 17th to the 23rd. Mm-hmm. And they feed you breakfast, lunch, and dinner. Sometimes mm-hmm. maybe the program does lunch.
0: So
1: or whatever.
0: It's like a little hotel.
1: Yeah,
0: that's so fun.
1: It's really, mm-hmm. I'm super excited to meet mm-hmm. my host family and the girl I will be rooming with. But they just take care of you throughout the week, and then your performance is on Saturday, and mm-hmm. then you get your results.
0: I know that, I think that Alabama, we have the biggest DYW program out of all of the states. So that, I'm sure you're going to meet so many cool girls. That is really exciting.
1: I am excited.
0: Next, do you want to talk about where else, what else do you want to say anything about DYW, or do you want to move on?
1: I think really just it was such a fun opportunity to get to know new girls. Mm-hmm. And really the coordinators, Miss Pam Willingham and mm-hmm. Miss Barnes and Miss Kelly Poe and Miss Hannah Seymour, mm-hmm. apologies. So they make the program so mm-hmm. much fun. You have just a great time getting to know them, and they truly want the best for you and mm-hmm. want you to do your best. And so I think it's just a fun program, just if nothing else, to meet new people and really mm-hmm. just to find what you enjoy and go with it.
0: So is that why you would encourage other girls who are rising seniors to do it as well?
1: Absolutely.
0: Okay.
1: Absolutely.
0: So my last question regarding DYW, I missed this one, sorry y'all. Will you please tell us what you gained or learned throughout the program?
1: I think what I gained was more self-confidence about myself. So mm-hmm. what I mean by that is in the interview, they talked a lot about you and what you like to do and what was in your mm-hmm. bio. And the interview really just kind of opened my eyes to see what it's like to talk to new people and really just to be confident in who you are and what you know about yourself
0: mm-hmm.
1: and just be yourself. That's the biggest thing I could tell any upcoming senior girl who wants to do that is truly be yourself. They always say that and you're like, oh, okay, truly be yourself because mm-hmm. that's when they will really enjoy you and enjoy mm-hmm. listening to you is when you're yourself.
0: That's great advice for any interview too. It sounds so cringe, but that is really true. Just always speak from the heart, y'all. Okay,
1: yes.
0: Next, do you want to move on to college plans?
1: Sure.
0: She has had her whole life planned out as long as I've known her, y'all. Sienna and I have always been on the same wavelength when it comes to that because we both knew exactly what we wanted to do from middle school up. So real quick, what have you got? What do you think?
1: So right now I'm taking a lot of classes through Northeast Alabama Community College.
0: Mm-hmm.
1: And what I think I want to do after I graduate is go to Northeast for one more year and stay there and complete as many classes as I can there.
0: Mm-hmm.
1: And then I think I'm planning to transfer to the University of Alabama at Birmingham. So UAB, go Blazers. I think I want to either pursue a degree in optometry or physical therapy.
0: Okay.
2: Really? Yes. This is new. It's always been optometry.
1: It has for so long. My dad is an optometrist, and I've always looked up to his career and really enjoyed what he does. But then I've really been thinking about physical therapy, but, you know, who knows what time will tell.
0: Okay. This might be a really stupid question, but do you have to further your education after, well, I know you do, after you get your bachelor's degree? Is there an optometry school or is it just med school?
1: It is, there is an optometry school. So okay, it's separate than just med school. So optometry school altogether is 4 years. So you do your undergraduate and then there's four more years that you add on to that. And then physical therapy, I think, is six total. So then four and then two.
0: And then two.
1: Yes.
0: Would you go to UAB for that as well?
1: Probably, yes.
0: Okay, gotcha. So do you want to, do you want to move back here or would you stay in Birmingham? What do you think?
1: I want to move back here. I'm more of a country girl. I like to be out. I don't really like neighbor to neighbor. That's not always a bad thing, but I'm really not your big city traffic kind of girl. Yeah. I love Fort Payne. It's great.
0: Would you want to open a business here?
1: Probably. I think.
0: Okay. Entrepreneur gal. Okay.
1: You know,
2: or just take over dance business.
0: Exactly. Yeah. Exactly. That's always an option. Sienna, thank you so much for coming. You did great.
1: Thank you so much, Bella.
0: You did so good. So great. Okay. So I've never rounded us out before. It feels really weird without Mr. Northcutt. So thank you all so much for listening to our Student Spotlight segment. I'll see y'all next week. Sienna, thank you for coming down.
1: Yes.
0: Thank you all for having us. And they will be right back on Lunch with Brian and Steve after this.

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1: This is Amelia Landstreet with Third Saturday. We'll be back in a couple of weeks. Come on out to see us. Listening to Lunch with Brian.
0: And Steve.
1: And Steve on ZOB.
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0: 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Brian North, FC Chambers, episode 73. 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
1: All right, Briggs, take
0: He has not done it before, so you'll have to train in my next block class on how to run the show. It's got a really big show.
2: It's just like running a football team.
1: That was good.
0: You like that one?
1: Show.
2: You lose at least 25% of the kids. Like, they talk about recruiting.
0: Oh, I know. Hey, let me tell you something. David and I have had that conversation a lot. It's hard to, you got to be on top of it. College, like coaches in college and then in what we do in high school and what Coach Elmore does and things like that, I mean, you got to be constantly investing in the next group. It's not like a professional where you're going to keep them for, you know, a year or two. I mean, 5, 6, 8, 10 years. You got them at best for the very best. You got them 4 years. 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And then the other three, hopefully you can turn them loose. So
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0: 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Thank you guys for sponsoring Lunch with Brian and Steve. All right, Steve, what else do you want to talk about?
2: We want to talk about August 20th, our national days and stuff
0: like
2: that.
0: Sure, yeah.
2: All
0: what
2: right.
0: do we got?
2: Today is National Bacon Lovers Day.
0: I like that. I got bacon in the fridge right now.
1: Yeah, except
0: going to eat it right after the show.
1: I was having a conversation about bacon with a couple at lunch on Sunday, and she had watched a documentary about pigs. And
0: yeah, don't
1: ruin bacon for everybody.
0: I know about that.
1: Bacon.
0: Bottom feeders and
1: whatever they eat, that's what you're eating. And
0: that's right.
1: The sick pigs, they feed to their.
0: I mean, it goes back to why God said to not eat pork. I mean,
1: maybe. I mean, yeah, he said to not eat a lot of things.
0: I know.
1: But
0: and most
1: I
0: of the
1: don't
0: things
1: think the
0: he said,
1: yeah, that's true.
0: Most of the things he said not to eat are good for you to not eat. Are better for you to not eat. But I'm going to tell you what.
1: That's probably true. But why did he make it taste so good?
0: But Paul did say, you know, everything's permissible.
1: That's right.
0: Because New Testament, New Covenant, we're good.
1: Right, Gentiles.
0: Except for the side effects, sorry.
1: That's right. I mean, the
0: I will say
1: that
0: this,
1: Peter had.
0: There's bacon in that fridge right now, and when this show's over, I'm eating it.
1: So we are free, right?
2: Good bacon less made a sandwich hard to beat sometimes.
1: Ooh. Oh, I love, yeah. I don't need anything on my tomato sandwich, except tomatoes and mayonnaise.
2: And in honor of Holly, it's National Radio Day.
1: Woohoo!
2: There you go.
1: Yeah, listen to the radio. Turn the radio.
2: I hate to interrupt Mr. Boatwright.
0: It's not announce what's going.
2: He can't hear us anyway, can he? It's National Chocolate Pecan Pie Day.
0: Ooh.
1: I like a pecan pie. I don't know about chocolate pecan.
0: It's pretty good.
1: Is it good?
0: I like
1: is it better
0: the, I
1: than
0: do.
1: The
0: I prefer the regular pecan with the Karo syrup in it, which is horrible for your health.
1: Jerry
0: but it's very good.
1: I mean, Gary Brecken.
2: Well, I hadn't had Karo in a long time.
0: I know it. Yeah,
2: that's clear.
1: Yeah.
0: Oh yeah, and that's what they. That's what I've seen most of the time. I'm a traditionalist when it comes to pecan pie. Like that's that. If you start dabbling with it and putting a lot of chocolate in it, I'm not into it.
1: Yeah.
0: Now, one way I have had it before that's really good is if you pour a little rum over top of it before you pop it in the oven.
2: I
0: will thicken that up.
2: I use the light syrup, making myself think I feel I'm doing better a lot. And Martha points out, if you didn't use half a bottle, I think you might be on to something. Okay, and I'm a dog person, so this is not just National Dog Day.
0: I would call myself a dog person, I think.
2: It's National Dog.
1: I'm not. I'm a cat person.
2: It's National Dog Month.
0: Is it?
2: Dogs get the whole month.
1: Oh, wow. I bet cats only get a day.
2: And they don't care.
1: That's
0: Are you
1: true.
0: Kidding me, Holly? Cats get the whole year. Just ask them.
2: I remember growing up, we'd have a cat, and it would sit up on the old TV set that took up, you know, about an acre. And I'm sure it was warm. It'd sleep and then look at us, watch TV. And they don't care.
0: Yeah, I've heard my favorite dog cat joke is, you treat a dog, you feed it, you pet it, you love it, you take care of it, and that dog goes, man, you must be a god. The cats, you feed it and take care of it and pet it and love on it, and the cat goes, wow, I must be a god.
1: I know exactly where you're going. Absolutely.
2: Dogs, they're always glad to see you.
0: Oh, my goodness.
2: Always glad
0: to see you. We have a routine. Isaac and I have a routine in the morning where I let them out when I get up, and then when the boys get up, Oscar's just staring at he sits there and stares in the window waiting on me to walk by, and then he'll start scratching on it, and I have this routine where Isaac goes, Dad, the dogs want in, and I walk in there, and they come in to get their little treat, and it's the same level of energy every single morning.
1: Wow.
0: As much as they can give, they are jumping up and down.
2: Well, that helps you. That helps you start your day on the right track.
1: And it wouldn't me. I don't like that.
2: My dog just chases me. He had chanced our dog. He chases the people he knows.
0: Yeah.
2: He won't chase a vehicle he doesn't know.
1: Oh, yeah. That's a
2: which
1: smart
2: is
1: dog.
2: A little aggravating.
1: What?
2: We have to put him. Sometimes we have to put him in his pen, and if he's chasing our neighbors, they know just to put him in his pen, and. And then if he hadn't got his food breakfast fixed already, he gets mad and he kicks dirt in it, in his water bowl and his dog pen.
1: Wow.
2: So I just
1: what kind of dog is that?
2: He's a German short haired pointer.
1: Oh.
0: Okay.
2: Yeah,
0: that's funny.
2: He's feisty.
0: Yeah.
2: He's very, very lovable.
0: Okay.
2: All right. On this day in 1911, the first world telegram was sent by the New York Times.
0: Wow.
2: That got me saying 1911. That's pretty good.
0: 115 years ago.
2: Yeah. It's a 1945. Tommy Brown, 17 years old, became the youngest to hit a Major League Baseball home run.
0: Huh.
2: 11 days after the second atomic bomb. Just a little extra.
1: Wow.
0: That wasn't part of
1: life
0: the stat.
1: You just threw that in there.
2: He played for the Brooklyn Dodgers. 17-year-old hitting a major league.
0: That's pretty good. Did you see the guy that hit two home runs on two pitches in his debut?
2: No.
0: Some Baez kid from, he did it at Wrigley Field. First pitch.
2: Was he for the Cubs or was
0: no,
2: he?
0: No, it was for the Cardinals,
2: opponent,
0: I think.
2: Cardinals.
0: And hit a home run on his first major league pitch.
1: Wow.
0: Comes up next time at bat, second major league pitch, hits a home run on it.
1: Wow.
0: Has two pitches, two home runs, first two pitches.
1: Did they walk him the third time he came to the plate?
0: No, he hit a home run the third time.
1: No,
0: he went on his first pitch. He had three home runs in his first three at bats.
1: Wow.
0: First time ever.
1: What's his pitch?
0: He hit the home run.
1: That's what I'm saying.
0: I have no idea.
2: Who was the pitcher?
1: What did he hit it off of? Was it a fastball? Was it a
0: curveball?
1: Some people like
0: let me look it up real quick.
2: Hopefully it wasn't the same three pitches.
0: Hitting three home runs in his first three career at-bats
1: for
0: the St. Louis Cardinals against the
2: Cubs.
0: So
1: that's insane.
0: Yeah.
1: That's got to be a record.
0: Here
1: been done before.
0: Let's see. It was Matthew Boyd was the starter. That was his first at bat, and then it doesn't say what the pitch was. So, anyway, that's pretty cool.
2: And on this day in 1975, Viking 2 launched to Mars.
0: What? Viking 2 launched to Mars?
2: Yeah.
0: In 19 what?
2: 75.
0: Is that still out there running around?
2: I'm not sure. Wasn't that the one that its batteries finally started dying? Well, it landed on Mars.
0: Did it?
2: And it was showing pictures, but then it finally...
0: Isn't that something?
2: It lasted a lot longer than they thought it would.
0: Can you believe the technology to do something like that?
2: That's 75. Yeah.
0: 1975.
2: 51 years ago.
0: That's crazy.
2: Yeah.
0: That when you were talking about earlier about the telegraph, the space program is what propelled us into the technology that we have today. I mean, you look at the technology pre-space program.
2: Yeah.
0: And it was fairly, it was older. But when we hit that time period in the 60s and then into the 70s, our technology just shot through the roof. Satellites and capabilities with phones and chips and processors and it just exploded.
2: People still couldn't believe the radio.
0: I know it.
2: I can't either, for that matter.
0: Yeah. Okay.
2: Birthdays today.
0: Here we go.
2: Connie Chung. You remember Connie Chung?
0: Is she still around?
2: She's still alive. She is. She was born in 1946. Al Roker, a weatherman on NBC, born in 1954. Okay.
0: Wait, Connie Chung is 80 years old? Is that right? You said 26.
1: That's right.
2: She was born in 1946.
0: 46. So she'd be 80.
2: Yes. Your math is 80. Correct.
1: Yeah.
0: She was married to Maury Povich at one time.
2: Yeah.
1: Yeah.
2: David Letterman always had a crush on her. He talked about her all the time. I'm sure it was just a jest, though. Okay. You got to hang with me here a minute.
0: Okay.
2: The Peregrine Falcon, or however you pronounce Pergrine.
0: That sounds right.
1: Penguin.
0: To me.
1: I don't think it's penguin.
0: Penguin? I don't think it's penguin.
1: It's not penguin. Let me look up the pronunciation. Go ahead.
0: Pretty sure it's not penguin.
2: And on this day in 2000, it's removed from the endangered list. But why is this noteworthy? Because it's the world's fastest bird and travel up to 200 miles per hour.
1: Wow.
0: Really?
2: 200 miles per hour.
1: How do you spell it?
0: How does it do? It must be diving when it does that.
2: Pergrine.
0: It's got to be diving when it does that.
2: But you think, how can it be endangered? How can anything catch it?
0: That's smoking right there. 200. Can you imagine going 200 miles an hour?
2: No.
0: By yourself? In your own propulsion?
2: Not in a NASCAR.
0: Well, I think we're close to a break. You got anything else you want? We've got some other stuff we can talk about.
2: We got 5 days until little James arrives.
0: Oh, Steve. Are you excited?
2: One day until Fort Payne plays. 16 days until Alabama and Auburn play. 33 days till fall. 18.
0: We need to get Snake back on here.
2: Oh, yeah. 18.
0: He's not in this class, so I got to figure
2: out.
0: He's
2: not. Not first or second.
0: No.
2: Well, he probably doesn't have anything that good.
0: He's not studying film or getting ready for Scott's
2: or
0: anything.
2: Yeah, really. 18 days till Labor Day. Today's day 232. 133 remain. Just keep on moving along.
0: We're going to do church signs after this. I got your stuff.
1: Okay, I was looking.
0: You're trying to figure out Peregrine Falcon.
1: Yeah, hold on. Say Peregrine
0: Falcon. Peregrine. I have heard it.
1: Peregrine.
0: That way. That's what
1: I have
0: it
1: too.
0: Is.
2: Peregrine.
1: Peregrine.
0: Peregrine.
1: Peregrine.
0: Huh?
2: Isn't it Pergrine?
0: Peregrine.
3: Peregrine Falcon.
0: Peregrine.
2: Maybe there's another I in there I didn't put. Peregrine.
0: But I think I've heard it that way. I think that's right.
2: Yeah. Okay.
0: I don't know. Who knows?
1: Yeah, we're going to do church signs. I don't like church signs, but those are really funny.
0: Yeah.
1: I mean, I think they're funny.
0: If you can feel the jest in how they're saying it, or kind of the little wink of, we know we're being cutesy right here. If I feel like the sign, let's talk about it when we come back. We'll set it up. Let me set it up when we come back. Well, we got one more segment left of Lunch with Brian and C. We'll be right back after this.
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0: All right, we are back. 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So we were setting up, and by the way, just a programming note on this segment, Steve's going to have to check out here in a few minutes, so we'll get started with it, and you just leave when Floor Bell's left over from the student spotlight, so we'll let her come in
2: Floor,
0: here.
2: And Floor Bell can handle it.
0: And fill in duties, so whenever you need to leave, you just take off. So Holly was talking church signs.
1: I saw some that I just thought were hysterical.
0: Okay, so here's my take on church signs. And there used to be one in Fort Payne that was this way. If it is, there is a pocket that if a church sign hits...
1: It's effective?
0: It's beautiful. Like, it's funny, it's witty, it's creative. You can tell it's tongue-in-cheek. You can tell. But if I feel or I sense, and sometimes that's based on the church, like, they're serious... Like, they did it, and it's cute, but you better watch out, that kind of thing, then it turns me off. Does that make sense?
1: I guess.
0: Do you follow that logic?
1: Yeah, I guess.
2: Steve?
1: I
2: mean, there's one in Rainesville. I don't know if you've seen it.
0: Now, you got the classic, and they made this into a shirt, a big billboard down on 65 near Prattville. Go to church or the devil's going to get you?
1: No, I don't mind that. It's a billboard. I don't mind billboards, but I'm not crazy about church signs. Yeah. I don't like those.
0: So anyway, I didn't pull up the Facebook post
1: because
0: I usually can't get that onto this presentation software, but I did search, you know, just church, witty church signs. So we're going to give it a vote.
1: Fails.
0: And Steve, whenever you need to leave, you just pick out.
1: Does it pass or is it a fail?
0: Okay, here we go. So let's look at this one. So here's the first one. All right. these gas prices are why the armies in Revelation are riding horses.
1: Oh, boy, that's a dispensational church, to be sure.
0: that's
1: funny.
0: I like that.
2: Okay. That's funny.
1: Actually, that's not bad. Okay. I don't hate that.
0: So we got three yeses. We're good with that.
1: Yeah, Faith Family Worship Center. Good job.
0: Okay. Faith Family. I don't know which.
2: Wherever 772 is. So
1: that's hysterical.
0: All right, so here's number two. All right. This too shall pass. It might pass like a kidney stone, but it's going to pass.
1: It's okay.
2: And that's Fort Payne, isn't it?
0: Is it?
1: Is that Walnut Grove Baptist Church in Fort Payne?
0: There is one here, isn't there?
1: I don't know.
0: Is that Fort Payne?
2: Well, it looks like it, but I might be wrong.
1: I don't know.
0: Okay, so you're a thumbs down on that one?
1: It's okay.
0: What do you think, Steve?
2: I like it.
0: You like it?
2: Because I've had a kidney stone, and I was proud to see it pass.
0: It's close. I think I'm just going to have to split that.
1: Would that make you want to go to church at Walnut Grove?
0: Oh, no. I mean.
1: Okay. With the first. I mean, if it, you know, because.
0: Well, I don't know that any of these are making me want to go.
1: Well, is that not why they do those church signs?
2: Give you time to pause and think of it in your busy day.
1: Okay.
0: All right. So that's a half, 50-50. Yeah, okay, here we go. So here's one. Whoever stole our AC units, keep one. Excuse me. Whoever stole our AC units, keep one.
2: Pause.
1: It is not where you're going.
2: Now, before you talk about how judgmental that is, I think it's funny.
1: Well, no, I don't think that's judgmental at all.
0: Of course, it's a Baptist church.
1: Yeah. that's
3: okay.
1: Have you ever stole
3: it? I'm about the same on that one as I am, though. Yeah. Floorbell, do you like any of these? Okay. All right. Here's one.
2: I'm trying so hard to learn how to do that.
1: Oh, I love that one. That's hysterical.
3: This is one of those that they thought, hey, watch this. This is really good.
1: No, I think they mean something different. Than
3: yes,
1: what,
3: they do.
1: Yes.
3: But when it came out, they were like,
1: look, it's United Methodist, too.
2: For our radio audience, don't let worries kill you. Let the church help. And there's that cross and flame.
3: See, that's funny.
1: That's funny. But it's funny
3: because they didn't mean it to be funny.
1: That's right.
3: So don't let worries kill you. Let the church help. Floor bells could be.
2: As I head to a staff meeting in a few minutes.
3: All right, here we go. Here's another one. This is our last one. Trust in God.
1: But lock
3: your car.
2: Because he's giving you discernment.
1: I agree totally with that church sign, and I think that's a good one.
3: Yeah, that's
1: trust in God,
3: so
1: but lock
3: you have
1: your car.
3: The ones that you saw, I don't remember all the ones that were on that post.
1: I don't remember.
3: All right, Steve's out. Good job, Steve. Good show today.
2: And here comes Florabelle.
3: Florabelle is tagging in and is going to finish out lunch with Brian and Steve. So.
1: Awesome. I wanted to talk about Carolyn Levitt.
7: Oh, my gosh. Okay. I'm coming for her job.
3: I'm coming for her job, y'all.
1: I just love when I heard that she was stepping down to spend time with her children. Mm-hmm. I love that because I love Carolyn Levitt. I think she is a force. I think she's amazing. But the fact that she prioritized, because I was always a little bit torn about her because mm-hmm. she's young. She's got young children at home, mm-hmm. and the fact that she's finally prioritizing them over an amazing career
7: right.
1: is something I think young women need to
3: see. How old
1: see.
3: Is she?
7: She's 28.
3: You're kidding me.
7: I'm not even
3: she's
7: joking.
3: 28?
7: She's when amazing. I read that, oh my gosh, it's very admirable. I will 100% agree
1: it
7: with
1: is.
7: You.
1: It is, and I think a lot of women in our society are pushed toward career, mm-hmm. and just put your kids in, you know, sometimes you have to, but to be able to stay home with your kids is a gift.
7: It is a blessing.
1: It
7: yes,
1: is.
7: Yeah.
1: And that's the best environment mm-hmm. for your kids. And the fact that she's doing that on the stage that
3: she
1: is,
3: years old.
1: I just think it's so wonderful.
7: It sets a great example, that's for sure, to
1: it
7: her kids
1: does.
7: And to
1: the
7: other
1: world.
7: Young women all across the country.
1: Yes.
7: That, yes, you can have a career, but you can also
1: prioritize
7: your family.
1: I've always said you can have it all, just mm-hmm. not all at one time.
7: Exactly. Yeah. That's good, Miss Holly.
3: Claire had to do
7: that's
3: that.
7: Good.
3: She
7: yes.
3: spent many, many years grinding it at the house.
1: Yes, because, yeah, that's... Your kids are only, you've only got them for so long.
7: Mm-hmm.
3: Did you see the Babylon Bee on her?
1: I didn't see it.
3: On Carolyn Levitt? Carolyn Levitt, you know Babylon Bee. Have we talked about that?
7: I don't think we have.
3: It's a satire website.
7: Okay.
3: Christian satire website.
1: It's so funny.
3: Carolyn Levitt prepared for motherhood after spending the last 2 years answering millions of stupid questions.
1: That's great.
7: Well, it's true.
3: She prepped for going home by talking to all these. I answered a bunch of stupid questions. What's the kids can bring me?
1: She's going to have to talk.
3: Well, so we've had this conversation.
7: Mm-hmm.
3: So speaking of Carolyn Levitt and mm-hmm. Florabelle Easley, who's on the show right now.
1: Yes.
3: We need to prepare for you. We need to go ahead and get your liner now.
7: Okay.
3: For when you are Carolyn Levitt.
1: Yes.
7: Y'all,
1: we fully expect
7: remember
1: it.
7: Me.
3: Yes. So we're gonna be having conversations on Lunch with Brian and Steve. We're going to Zoom Florabelle in.
7: That can only
3: from
7: be the
3: Washington,
7: dream, y'all.
3: D.C.
7: I sure hope so. That is the dream. But back on the topic of what Miss Holly was saying, I yeah. really do believe that our generation might kind of bring back the
3: right.
7: getting married young, women
1: oh,
7: staying home,
1: so.
7: Men being providers. Or the primary provider. I mean, yes, it's absolutely wonderful to have a career. I 100% agree, but it's nice to have the option and not be 100% pushed towards a certain direction.
1: Yes.
3: Yeah.
7: That makes sense. I really do believe that our generation is going to bring that back.
1: I sure hope so.
3: Well, in dealing with men's ministry, and I've heard several pastors say this, is if your wife feels like she has to work to fund the family...
1: Mm.
3: Then it's not as good as if she has the option
7: mm-hmm.
3: to work if she chooses to.
1: Well,
3: doesn't mean that you have to. Just means that if you would like to and you want to, and it and it can be done,
7: right,
3: then you have that option. But so,
1: yeah, and the thing is, though, there are, it's a sacrifice. I mean,
7: yes,
1: I commend my son and his wife, my oldest son and his wife, when they got married. She was the manager of UGO, and he was working full time too. And after they had Everett, they had Rory, and we helped them. You know, we all pitched in and kept Rory. But then after Everett was born, or while she was pregnant with Everett, she and he just thought the best place for her would be at home. So they cut their income in half so she could stay home. So there are sacrifices that they make.
7: Yes, ma'am.
1: But what are you sacrificing if you don't? You know,
7: right,
1: like with every choice is a sacrifice. So it's either a much larger income or the time that she would have
7: yes, ma'am,
1: pouring into her own children. And I just feel like they chose wisely, you know.
3: Well, I agree with Floribel. That type of decision, I think, is becoming
7: it's becoming
3: more
7: popular.
3: More popular.
7: So. They're bringing it back, that's for sure.
3: So,
7: the very... Christian faith-based homes, that's really big. Like, I know several of my friends, or not even friends, but I know a lot of people who their parents don't necessarily share the same beliefs or didn't grow up going to church or don't go to church now, but the kids do. So that's coming back. It's a common thread.
1: I have noticed that.
7: I bet you have as a youth pastor.
3: That I've had students more receptive to the message of the gospel, to the message of the Bible, than even some of the parents were.
1: So, I wonder what that is. It that the left has just gone so far cuckoo that you're like, okay, maybe this faith thing has got something to it.
3: I think we've always sat in a pendulum swing. I think we've always kind of gone where we're going to err and we're going to go over here. And rather than just going, let's be moderate in how we treat this, let's swing it all the way.
7: One extreme,
3: in other words,
7: to the other.
3: A woman in the workforce is not just possible. It's required.
1: Yeah.
7: Right.
1: Or you're not working.
3: And so now the swing back is, okay, well, not only am I not going to work, I'm going to stay at home. And there's a balance to all life.
1: Well, I got to say, women that stay at home, they work.
3: I know.
1: My brother had to come back and eat crow because he gave me a hard time because I stayed at home with my kids when they were young. And he was just like, what do you do all day? You know, and then he got divorced and he retired and he was at home all day with two small boys. And he called me and said, I'm so sorry.
7: It is a full-time job.
1: It is a full-time
7: My
1: job.
7: My grandmother will attest to that. She had four children. Three were boys. One was a girl. And she will sit here and tell you all day long it's a full-time job.
1: 24/7. You don't get a break.
3: No.
1: You know.
3: No.
1: So, and the laundry never is done.
3: No.
7: I applaud both sides of the coin. I really do, because I come from both. My grandmother was very much, she was the stay-at-home mom. She tended to the house. And then my mom was, I'm the businesswoman. I'm getting out here. I'm doing my own thing. And I've got my baby with me, and that's how it is. So I think it's wonderful to have a choice, but I 100% support and respect both.
1: Yeah.
7: So that's my stance on that.
1: Absolutely.
3: So we got a minute. Anything else you want to wrap up with, Holly?
1: No, that's what I wanted to talk about today.
3: I saw that,
1: and I was like, we need to talk about Carolyn Levitz.
3: So 2 weeks into
7: right
3: your senior year, how are you feeling?
7: I'm feeling done, y'all. I'm feeling so done.
1: It is the fourth day of school.
7: Oh, my gosh. I know. I have not missed a single day of school. And I told my mama, I said, this is my goal for August. I'm not missing a single day of school the whole month of August. So if I miss a day...
3: Okay.
7: You get on me about it.
3: Okay, I will.
7: So that's my goal.
3: Well, good. Great show today. Thanks for filling in for Steve
7: sir,
3: in the last
7: y'all.
3: Few minutes. And we appreciate Coach Chris Elmore and Student Spotlight and all those things that we had today. Next week, I think we're going to get Dallas back on next week. We'll see. Hopefully Dallas Poe will be able to join us. We thank you guys for joining us for Lunch with Brian and Steve. We'll see you next week.

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2: News. I'm Therese Crowley. The jury in the Lindsay Clancy murder trial sent home early today with a judge promising a longer Friday. After hearing from a chaplain who visited her some 200 times, the jury will have to determine did postpartum psychosis and a voice in her head make the mother incapable of knowing it was wrong to kill her three kids. Woman in pink held a silent rally holding hands outside court in Plymouth. They've already decided.
3: Lindsay was severely struggling and she was severely failed.
2: Prosecution says she planned the murders. FBI agents seized electronic devices from former Congressman Eric Swalwell at San Francisco Airport and raided his D.C. home in a sex assault probe that caused him to drop out of Congress and the California governor's race. And the Oakland Meta trial canceled till Monday with a juror out sick. States claim Meta built its platforms to be addictive. 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
4: Good afternoon. You're with number one country WZOB. Mostly sunny, hot for the afternoon. Slight chance for rain, thunderstorms, high of 94. Tonight, mostly cloudy, possible rain, thunderstorm, overnight low 70. Tomorrow, mostly sunny, chance for late afternoon showers and thunderstorms, high of 90. Saturday, sunny, with a high of 91.

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1: People have a lot of questions about that. Well, that's what we're talking to people about.
2: On education, do you support school choice and education savings accounts for Alabama?
1: I certainly support education savings accounts in the sense that you've got some prepaid college tuition kind of thing. I do not support the CHOOSE Act. And I do not.
2: Why not?
1: Because it's taking money out of public schools. It is taking, right now, most of the kids that are using the CHOOSE Act, I say most, a significant number of them, have been in private schools for years. And we're just giving them a handout now. Next year, the income limit is going to be taken off. And that means somebody making $500 million a year that wants to send their kid to private school. And I have no problem with private schools whatsoever. I mean, I think we've got some really good ones. But I don't see giving a taxpayer handout to somebody making that kind of money. Alabama's done a pretty good job in the last few years of investing in education. That funding is going to be in jeopardy if money is going out of the education trust fund into private schools.
2: Do you support expanding charter schools?
1: Yes, absolutely. Part of this. Charter schools, there's some accountability with like charter schools. Mm-hmm. You've still got to follow some things and there's accountability. You have no accountability when money goes to a private retirement. School. None well, whatsoever. It would be a public school products. If you did that. So,
3: actually,
1: right. I think Alabama needs to tweak their charter schools so we can actually get more charter schools. We've only got like 19.
2: All right, speaking about accountability, who should have the final say over what children are taught in public schools? We saw such a nightmare with some of the curriculum the parents found out about after the fact.
1: Look, you've got a state school board and you've got local school boards for
2: Fisher Investments.
1: Parents should be able to talk to their school board. I'd be in favor of overriding them with a referendum. I propose one of those for the state where people can do that. But I think.

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1: 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Mostly sunny, hot for the afternoon. Slight chance for rain, thunderstorms, high of 94. Tonight, mostly cloudy, possible rain, thunderstorm, overnight low 70. Tomorrow, mostly sunny. Chance for late afternoon showers and thunderstorms, high of 90. Saturday, sunny, with a high of 91.

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0: 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You're with number one country WZOB. Mostly sunny, hot for the afternoon. Slight chance for rain, thunderstorms, high of 94. Tonight, mostly cloudy, possible rain, thunderstorm, overnight low 70. Tomorrow, mostly sunny, chance for late afternoon showers and thunderstorms, high of 90. Saturday, sunny, with a high of 91.

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0: 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You're with number one country WZOB. Mostly sunny, hot for the afternoon. Slight chance for rain, thunderstorms, high of 94. Tonight, mostly cloudy, possible rain, thunderstorm, overnight low 70. Tomorrow, mostly sunny, chance for late afternoon showers and thunderstorms, high of 90. Saturday, sunny, with a high of 91.

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1: News, I'm Tom Graham. California and 11 other states suing to block a merger between Paramount and Warner Brothers Discovery. Paramount now threatening to leave California unless a settlement is reached by October. Los Angeles Mayor Karen Bass reacting today.
2: This is not about taking sides. This is about fighting for Los Angeles, standing up for our union workers, keeping Paramount here and protecting the future of this industry.
1: Critics argue the merger will weaken competition in Hollywood. Paramount, though, disagrees. 32 million people in the path of severe weather in the busy Northeast. Fox Weather's Steve Bender.
3: From really D.C., the nation's capital, all the way up through Philly, flooding risk, though, on the northern side. We're already seeing major impacts at every airport in New York.
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4: 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The Big Three Championship is coming to Charlotte. Who will be crowned the Big Three Season 9 champion? 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

0: We've got your country for you on Classic Country WCOB. Very good afternoon. 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
0: Good afternoon, number one country WZOB. Mostly sunny for the afternoon, possible rain, thunderstorm. Tonight, mostly cloudy, chance for rain and thunderstorms over the low 70. Tomorrow, mostly sunny, late afternoon shower or thunderstorm possible. High of 90 for Saturday, sunny with a high of 91.

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1: I'm Jim Faraday. Driver is facing criminal charges for the crash that killed two college students, including one from Huntsville, as they rode with fellow members of the cycling team at Tennessee's Milligan University. Braden Rogers graduated from Buckhorn High School in Madison County. Seven others were injured in the crash. As the debate over flock cameras heats up, the mother of Anaya Blanchard speaks out. Angela Harris says the license plate readers were instrumental in solving her daughter's kidnapping and murder. But critics of the cameras have raised privacy concerns, saying the government should not be tracking the movements of innocent citizens. The third Saturday in October this year will feature crimson and orange jerseys on the football field for the first time since 1970. Alabama and Tennessee have a deal to revive the tradition of having both teams wear their home jerseys for the game. I'm Jim Faraday. And you're up to date around your world, around your state. This is the Alabama Radio Network.
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0: 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Number one country, WZOB. Mostly sunny for the afternoon. Possible rain, thunderstorm. Tonight, mostly cloudy. Chance for rain and thunderstorms over the low 70. Tomorrow, mostly sunny. Late afternoon shower or thunderstorm possible. High of 90 for Saturday, sunny with a high of 91.

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1: Fox News, I'm John Saucier. The FBI says they've stopped a plot to bomb the New York State Capitol in Albany. Agents arresting a Jessica Bowie who planned to carry out the attack on behalf of ISIS, according to authorities. First Assistant U.S. Attorney for the Northern District of New York, John Sarcone.
2: Bowie had plotted to use an explosive device to attack the New York State Capitol and the New York State Senators.
1: Well, this lady allegedly planned to flee to Syria, considered bombing the White House or maybe Times Square in the future. Informants allegedly provided her with a non-functional explosive device and handgun. The Trump administration is working on its Golden Dome, a defense system designed to protect the U.S. from incoming missile attacks. North Dakota Republican Senator Kevin Cramer.
3: It requires rational players around the world, and we know not every one of them is rational. Some of them are eager to be irrational with a nuclear weapon.
1: The price tag on this system has been disputed. 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
0: Good afternoon. Number one Country WZOB. Mostly sunny for the afternoon. Possible rain, thunderstorm. Tonight, mostly cloudy. Chance for rain and thunderstorms over the low 70. Tomorrow, mostly sunny. Late afternoon shower or thunderstorm possible. High of 90. For Saturday, sunny with a high of 91.

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1: I'm Jim Faraday. A driver is facing criminal charges for the crash that killed two college students, including one from Huntsville, as they rode with fellow members of the cycling team at Tennessee's Milligan University. Braden Rogers graduated from Buckhorn High School in Madison County. Seven others were injured in the crash. As the debate over flock cameras heats up, the mother of Anaya Blanchard speaks out. Angela Harris says the license plate readers were instrumental in solving her daughter's kidnapping and murder. But critics of the cameras have raised privacy concerns, saying the government should not be tracking the movements of innocent citizens. The third Saturday in October this year will feature crimson and orange jerseys on the football field for the first time since 1970. Alabama and Tennessee have a deal to revive the tradition of having both teams wear their home jerseys for the game. I'm Jim Faraday. And you're up to date around your world, around your state. 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
0: Number one country WZOB, mostly cloudy tonight, rain, thunderstorm possible, overnight low 70. Tomorrow, mostly sunny, late afternoon shower or thunderstorm, high of 90. For Saturday, sunny with a high of 91.

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0: everybody. I'm Molly Griffith, and this football season, I will be your host for Cat Chat, our weekly interview with Fort Payne head football coach, Chris Elmore. We here at FPTV are excited about another season of high school football. Coach, welcome to another football season.
1: Thanks for having me. Appreciate it.
0: Okay, Coach, let's get started. Yep. So how do you feel fall training has gone so far, and what have you seen from the team that has impressed you?
1: I think there's been a lot of good and bad. I think, you know, some of the bad has been maybe out of our control a little bit with weather delays and things of that nature that you can't get too worried about because it's just part of practice. But we've, you know, since really the beginning of fall camp, which was July the 27th, I think, we've had really good attendance. The guys have been here, ready to go, had very few guys miss. We have, you know, once we've kind of gotten back into, you know, pads and actually doing kind of transition out of our summer phase of being helmets only, I thought we've made steady improvement. You know, every day there's new problems, but, you know, that's kind of what we always tell them is, as long as it's not the same problem every day, then we're fine. If we're fixing things on a constant basis and we're not having to repeat ourselves, you know, day after day, week after week on certain mistakes, that's what we're trying to avoid. And, you know, it's just a situation where you're never going to arrive, you're never going to get there, but your goal is to keep getting closer to that point. And I think we've done that for the most part, you know, throughout fall camp.
0: So how did last week's Jamboree against Plainview help prepare you for the regular season?
1: You know, hopefully very well. We won't know. I guess we won't know till we know. But, you know, I feel like they are a really good football team. You know, probably going to win a lot of games in their classification. Very well coached. You know, Coach Dale Pruitt's obviously done it for a long time. But his son, Coach Jeremy Pruitt, is probably one of the best there is around and yeah, defensively. And so I think just being able to play somebody that is going to be that fundamentally sound and also very talented, I think will help us down the road because you need, you know, I feel like you need to be challenged early. I've always said that, whether it's a Jamboree, whether it's non-region games early in the season, I think the only way that you get better is to play somebody who's good. And I think that hopefully helped us last week. And, you know, we're trying to take, you know, the things we did well and the things we did not so well and trying to you know, utilize those as we move to the next game. But I hope, you know, playing a full speed, full live kicking, you know, half against somebody that was, you know, equally as prepared, I think is going to really help us in the long run.
0: So how did the JV players handle playing in the Jamboree?
1: You know, I think it's new for a lot of them. I think, I think it's just as important for them to get out there and get some experience than the older guys. You know, a lot of them, the first time they've kind of maybe been in front of that bigger crowd and in that situation. And then I think, you know, it was the first time they really, varsity guys too, but the first time you get to play somebody else and you get to go again, instead of going against the same guys you go against every day at practice, it's kind of an eye-opening experience for them, I think, to all of a sudden now you're going against somebody that you don't know and don't see every day. And, you know, they'll learn from it just like the older guys did, but there were some good and bad in that half as well. But, again, glad we got to play as many plays as we did with those guys, and we're able to get pretty much everybody in the Jamboree for at least a few plays. And that's obviously the goal this, you know, in those Jamborees is you like to play well and you like to, you know, be the winning team. But, you want to make sure everybody gets in the game and gets a chance to show what they can do on film, and we did that, I believe, and so now we try to move from there.
0: So over the years, we've had some really high-level kickers. How does that position look this year?
1: You know, we've got more guys trying to do it than we've ever had. You know, we've always, you know, when Connor Hughes was a junior and a senior, we had him and Hayden there for a couple of years. But, you know, when Alex was coming through, it was just pretty much Alex until I think Connor started when Alex started, you know, he was in ninth grade when Alex was a senior. And then last year it was just, you know, kind of Hayden with some younger guys underneath him. But this year we've got four guys that are kind of, you know, vying for playing time there. And all four do different things well. And you know, all four are improving at different phases of their game and their kicking game as we kind of evolve through fall camp. So it's going to be very much a work in progress, whereas last year we knew what Hayden could do and what his strengths were and what he was able to accomplish. And right now, Adrian Vega is still learning each and every day and getting better every day. And so is Aiden Mahano and Emerson Curtis. And I think Zaven Craig, a ninth grader, is going to be a really good one down the road as he gets older and stronger. But Zaven probably has been the most, maybe consistent as far as form and technique. But Adrian's been probably the most, explosive kicker, if you will. He's got the best sound and is making better contact. And so, we're teaching them each and every day different things that we're doing. And special teams becomes a not just what the kicker can do, but what can he do with the other 10 players on the field. And so we're adjusting that daily, and we'll adjust it weekly throughout the season. And I think that position and who kicks off and who punts and who does PAT could literally change throughout the year, which is not necessarily a bad thing. I think competition is great for everybody, and as we evolve through this year, I think we'll start to figure out who's the better at each thing. And then Dylan Harcrow, who's our one of our ninth grade quarterbacks, has also shown some promise punting, and so he may be called upon to punt some as well. So a lot of guys working there, and pretty steady at the snapper position with Connor Girard. He's doing a good job there, and then Eli Goggins is back at our holder. But it will be interesting to see, kind of how these guys perform, in real Friday night games. And again, one of the reasons I was glad we got to do live kicking last week so they could get some exposure. So far, so good, but we're just, kind of a work in progress right now.
0: We'll be right back.

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0: Chat. I'm Molly Griffith. So, Coach, what's the biggest key to the game against Scottsboro, and what does Fort Payne need to do to get the win?
1: Yeah, so that's a really good question. Season openers are always, tough because, you kind of know what to expect, but then again, you really don't. Obviously, we're familiar with them, having played them over the years. Every year, it's not like it's a new opponent or anything like that, so we've got a lot of familiarity there. But, every season's different. They lost players just like we did, so they've got guys that are back in the same positions. They got guys that are back in new positions, and then they got guys that didn't play much last year that are now playing. So they played a jamboree as well, and we've, exchanged films. We've been able to watch them a little bit and look at them. But I think, the biggest thing in that game that I saw, said it to me, is that I feel like both teams always play at a higher level, a more intense level than you see in a jamboree. So I think we've got to understand that they're going to be in their home game, that they're going to be very intense, playing very hard, playing very physical. And I think what it really comes down to probably is I think who can play the most physical while also doing a good job of controlling the football and not turning the ball over, not making special teams mistakes, and not doing things that are going to put their team in bad situations is probably going to win the game. And I think it's a pretty evenly matched game, but I think whoever can control the line of scrimmage with their physicality and whoever commits the least amount of turnovers is going to have a great chance to win the game. So they lost a kicker just like we did, so they're kind of breaking a new kicker, so both teams are going to be I think that'll probably end up being a pretty big factor in the game, is who can execute when it's time to punt, when it's time to kick off, and things of that nature.
0: What is it like playing our rival in the first game of the season?
1: It's been a topic of conversation probably around here for several years. I get the question all the time, why do we play them first? And when they're not in our region, and they have not been in our region now in about 6 years,

0: years, you've got two or three choices. It's usually early, week one or week two, or it's somewhere late in the season. And this year we really had no choice. So that we had week zero open, and the only other game they had open was the season opening game as well. And so this is the only time we could play. We either played this week or we didn't play at all. And so obviously we don't want to not play. It's too big a game for both teams to not play. So this was the only week we could do it. I don't know if it's ideal for either one of us. I think both of us would probably rather play later when you've had several games to adjust and clean things up and that thing. But, you know, the other side of that is I think it's a great way to kind of kick off the season, the excitement for both towns. You know, most everybody's going to be pretty healthy as far as that goes, and all the players are going to be, you know, in shape to ready to play the game. And it's not going to be a situation like late in the year where, you know, one team maybe is missing three or four players due to injury or whatever it is. And again, you've seen rivalry games where, you know, that late in the game, maybe one team is, you know, having a great season and one team's not having a great season. Well, it kind of loses kind of the excitement of the rivalry. But the good thing about, you know, being a season opener is that everybody's excited because everybody's 0-0, and both teams are expecting big years. And so I think it'll be a big crowd on both sides and hopefully a really good football team or football game for people to watch.
1: Well, thank you, Coach, for joining us.

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0: country music's best. We keep it playing for you. We're Classic Country WZOB. A very good afternoon. It is now 527.
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0: Number one country WZOB, mostly cloudy tonight, rain, thunderstorm possible over the low 70. Tomorrow, mostly sunny, late afternoon shower, thunderstorm, high of 90. For Saturday, sunny with a high of 91.

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1: Fox News, I'm John Saucier. The latest Cook political report shows that Democrats are gaining ground ahead of the upcoming midterm election. Senate Minority Leader Chuck Schumer is optimistic.
2: The Cook report says taking back the Senate is now a toss-up. That's their words. Republicans thought they had the Senate locked down. But now Democrats, we are on the path to victory.
1: 35 total seats up for election in 2026. Republicans defending 22, Democrats defending 13. The national debt's now grown to a record $40 trillion. Treasury Secretary Scott Bessent says the solution to reducing the debt is economic growth.
3: We have to grow our way out of this. And as I talked about at G20 in Asheville, we're going to talk about the U.S. growth strategy and encourage the rest of the world to come along with us.
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3: Number one, Country WZOB. Mostly cloudy tonight. Rain, thunderstorm possible. Overnight low 70. Tomorrow, mostly sunny. Late afternoon shower or thunderstorm. High of 90. For Saturday, sunny with a high of 91.

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0: Number one country WZOB. Mostly cloudy tonight. Rain, thunderstorm possible over the low 70. Tomorrow, mostly sunny. Late afternoon shower, thunderstorm, high of 90. For Saturday, sunny with a high of 91.

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1: Fox News, I'm Ann Carrick. The FBI arrested a suspect yesterday stopping a bomb plot at New York State Capitol in Albany. First Assistant U.S. Attorney for the Northern District, John Sarcone.
2: Jessica Bowie, age 35, of Albany, New York. She's charged with one count of 18 U.S.C. 2339B, attempting to provide material, support, or resources to a designated foreign terrorist organization.
1: Bowie allegedly planned to flee to Syria and considered bombing the White House or Times Square. Police identified the man behind the Chucky Halloween mask, who they accuse of terrorizing people in Philadelphia last week. District Attorney for Philadelphia Larry Kressner.
3: We have reason to know that Zymir Hughes is trying to avoid a warrant for his arrest on misdemeanor and felony charges.
1: America is listening to Fox News.
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